0: Dr. Don Sis. I've heard most of the stories before, but it's always a blessing, and some of you, maybe you've heard them for the first time. And Dr. Sis was our general director for many years here at BIMI after having been on the field in Japan, and then you retired a long time ago. So what does retirement mean for Don Sis? How many times a year do you preach still?
1: You know, actually, I never used the word retirement.
0: Okay.
1: I resigned the position as president, but I don't like the word retire. It means to set it on the sideline and do nothing.
0: Right.
1: Okay. And last year I preached, well, I say 2020.
0: Correct.
1: I had every Sunday planned. Okay.
0: Right.
1: But I preached January, February, two Sundays in March. Then I didn't go to another church until June.
0: Okay.
1: But I've preached every Sunday just about since then. And I'm somewhere every Sunday.
0: Sure. Yeah,
1: God's been so good to me. Just finished a meeting a few days ago in Warner Robins, Georgia. Great meeting and so forth. But BIMI, I remember when we joined BIMI, they had an old motel. It was horrible.
0: I remember that, too.
1: Okay, you remember that, okay. Then they moved to a building down on Dodd Avenue, you know, green building, and it seemed big. Then in, I think it's 1980 maybe, they built the new building on Dodge Avenue, same street,
0: right,
1: but down the road some. And then, of course, in 1996, we were able to buy this property out here.
0: Mm-hmm.
1: And that was a miracle, how God gave us the property here. And the growth of BIMI has been phenomenal.
0: Mm-hmm.
1: You know, I remember the first month that they sent out the statements that they used computers. Nobody knew what they got. It was the most horrible mess. That phone rang constantly, you know.
0: Uh-huh.
1: And now they handle millions and millions of dollars every month.
0: Right.
1: You know, and so efficiently and so forth. And God is blessing BIMI. Dr. James Ray did a great job. Dr. Dave Snyder, and of course, you've been his assistant for 9 years.
0: Yeah.
1: And great things are happening today. And I sit back and rejoice at the fact that I can just see what God is doing, you know.
0: Yeah, it is wonderful. Back in December, we had our candidate school with 40 first-year candidates and 32 second-year candidates. And I say that to let you know that God's still calling young people to go to the mission field.
1: Hey, yeah. Wonderful. Wonderful. Yeah.
0: And it seems like almost every group of new candidates we have, we're opening up brand new countries still.
1: Yeah. And Brother JB, BIMI, think about it now, 60 years old now.
0: Mm-hmm.
1: And doctrinally, we're still where we were.
0: Sure.
1: Philosophically, we're still where we were.
0: Mm-hmm.
1: Now, thank God there's been a lot of good changes. Okay.
0: Yeah.
1: A lot of good things have happened. Candidate school, Camp Bimmy, you know, mission conferences, all those things on the field, the mission field conferences and so forth have developed. And I'm a little bit prejudiced, but I think BIMI is the greatest mission organization in the history of missions.
0: Well,
1: you know,
0: I would agree wholeheartedly with you on that. And Dr. Sis, before we leave, I want you to, I hate to do this to you right then, but tell us how old you are currently.
1: I'm 87 years old.
0: 87 years old, serving the Lord still every day with your life.
1: Yeah. Well, that's by the grace of God. We know that.
0: Amen. Yeah. Well, thank you so much. You listeners, some of you might want to write a note to BIMI and say, Dr. Don Sis, we appreciated you sharing on Moments for Missions Radio with us.
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1: With SRN News, I'm Rich Thomason in Washington. There's been nothing official yet from the prosecution or the defense, but sources say today could bring a major development in a high-profile murder case out of New York City.
2: Luigi Mangione is expected to plead guilty as early as Friday in the federal case accusing him of stalking and killing UnitedHealthcare CEO Brian Thompson. The person speaking anonymously also says it's possible Mangione could change his mind. He's expected to attend a hearing Friday in the case. Mangione is accused of shooting Thompson outside a New York City hotel in December 2024. His lawyers and spokespeople for the Justice Department and Manhattan federal prosecutors have declined to comment. I'm Mike Hempen.
1: Indiana's governor is deploying additional resources to deal with the impact of severe flooding that's devastated so much of the state. Governor Mike Braun speaking in Cambridge City, about 50 miles east of Indianapolis.
3: We've got the National Guard involved up in the northwest because of all the debris, trees down everywhere. Here, there'll be a Black Hawk helicopter. Stay on call because, sadly, the forecast says we could get 2 to 4 more inches down here.
1: Rescuers in Columbia are pleading for silence as they listen for signs of life in the rubble left by the deadly earthquake. The disaster has killed more than 280 people, with hundreds more still missing. The call for quiet is part of a last-ditch effort to find survivors in the aftermath of the 7.4 magnitude quake that struck the South American country on Monday. Aid agencies consider the first 2 to 3 days after a quake to be the prime window for rescuing survivors. The Dow futures down 61 points, while the Nasdaq futures are 43 points higher. This is SRN News. Latinos are moving away from religion.
4: According to an Axios review of numbers from the Public Religion Research Institute, the percentage of Hispanic Americans identifying as religiously unaffiliated has risen steadily from 18% in 2013 to 23% in 2025. Among Catholic Latinos, the declines have been historic. The share of Latino adults identifying as Catholic plummeted from 67% in 2010 to 43% in 2022. The number of Protestant Hispanics has stayed about level. Michael Harrington reporting.
1: The Trump administration says that Medicaid will stop paying for sex change operations and hormone treatments for transgender minors, and the state's Children's Health Insurance Program will not pay for the treatments for those under 19. The announcement is the latest in a series of policies from the administration aimed at ending the practice of spending taxpayer dollars on irreversible surgeries. This is SRN News. Echoes of the far distant past emerge thanks to a dry spell in Italy's largest city.
5: Rome's ancient Nero's Bridge has reemerged from the Tiber River as exceptionally low water levels expose parts of the historic structure near St. Peter's Basilica. Weeks of little to no rain have caused the Tiber's flow to fall below 80 cubic meters per second, that according to Rome's Civil Protection Service. Archaeologists say the bridge, traditionally associated with Emperor Nero, may actually predate his reign and have been built under his uncle, Emperor Caligula. The discovery comes as Rome faces a water crisis after prolonged dry periods. Keith Peters reporting.
1: President Trump plans to highlight his crime fighting and public safety record during today's visit to a New York police academy. He'll release new FBI crime stats showing a decrease in violent crime for 2025. More details at SRNnews.com.

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1: With SRN News, I'm Rich Thomason in Washington. There's been nothing official yet from the prosecution or the defense, but sources say today could bring a major development in a high-profile murder case out of New York City.
2: Luigi Mangione is expected to plead guilty as early as Friday in the federal case accusing him of stalking and killing UnitedHealthcare CEO Brian Thompson. The person speaking anonymously also says it's possible Mangione could change his mind. He's expected to attend a hearing Friday in the case. Mangione is accused of shooting Thompson outside a New York City hotel in December 2024. His lawyers and spokespeople for the Justice Department and Manhattan federal prosecutors have declined to comment. I'm Mike Hempen.
1: Indiana's governor is deploying additional resources to deal with the impact of severe flooding that's devastated so much of the state. Governor Mike Braun speaking in Cambridge City, about 50 miles east of Indianapolis.
3: We've got the National Guard involved up in the northwest because of all the debris, trees down everywhere. Here, there'll be a Black Hawk helicopter. Stay on call because, sadly, the forecast says we could get 2 to 4 more inches down here.
1: Rescuers in Colombia are pleading for silence as they listen for signs of life in the rubble left by the deadly earthquake. The disaster has killed more than 280 people, with hundreds more still missing. The call for quiet is part of a last-ditch effort to find survivors in the aftermath of the 7.4 magnitude quake that struck the South American country on Monday. Aid agencies consider the first 2 to 3 days after a quake to be the prime window for rescuing survivors. The Dow futures down 61 points, while the Nasdaq futures are 43 points higher. This is SRN News. Latinos are moving away from religion.
4: According to an Axios review of numbers from the Public Religion Research Institute, the percentage of Hispanic Americans identifying as religiously unaffiliated has risen steadily from 18% in 2013 to 23% in 2025. Among Catholic Latinos, the declines have been historic. The share of Latino adults identifying as Catholic plummeted from 67% in 2010 to 43% in 2022. The number of Protestant Hispanics has stayed about level. Michael Harrington reporting.
1: The Trump administration says that Medicaid will stop paying for sex change operations and hormone treatments for transgender minors, and the state's children's health insurance program will not pay for the treatments for those under 19. The announcement is the latest in a series of policies from the administration aimed at ending the practice of spending taxpayer dollars on irreversible surgeries. This is SRN News. Echoes of the far distant past emerge thanks to a dry spell in Italy's largest city.
5: Rome's ancient Nero's Bridge has reemerged from the Tiber River as exceptionally low water levels exposed parts of the historic structure near St. Peter's Basilica. Weeks of little to no rain have caused the Tiber's flow to fall below 80 cubic meters per second, that according to Rome's Civil Protection Service. Archaeologists say the bridge, traditionally associated with Emperor Nero, may actually predate his reign and have been built under his uncle, Emperor Caligula. The discovery comes as Rome faces a water crisis after prolonged dry periods. Keith Peters reporting.
1: President Trump plans to highlight his crime fighting and public safety record during today's visit to a New York police academy. He'll release new FBI crime stats showing a decrease in violent crime for 2025. More details at srnnews.com.
6: Back to school includes religious freedom for these teachers. This is Matt Staver with Freedom's Call. The Los Angeles Unified School District requires teachers to participate in an online LGBTQ training that includes lectures on gender ideology. However, the teachers must also acknowledge that they affirm and respect all student gender identities to complete the training certification. Failing to say yes could jeopardize their job, so Liberty Council sent a demand letter to the school officials on behalf of Christian educators. The letter informed them a mandatory certification
7: certification that requires affirmation of views contrary to the religious beliefs raises serious concerns under Title VII. Federal law is clear that teachers cannot be required to affirm a student's perceived gender identity or use inconsistent pronouns against their personal religious convictions. Thankfully, the school district has now dropped the requirement, and these public school teachers are free to teach without this conflict. Stay informed at Liberty Counsel's website, lc.org.

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About the kind that would comfort you in sorrow, and would never, never fail to make you shout.

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1: With SRN News, I'm Rich Thomason in Washington. There's been nothing official yet from the prosecution or the defense, but sources say today could bring a major development in a high-profile murder case out of New York City.
2: Luigi Mangione is expected to plead guilty as early as Friday in the federal case accusing him of stalking and killing UnitedHealthcare CEO Brian Thompson. The person speaking anonymously also says it's possible Mangione could change his mind. He's expected to attend a hearing Friday in the case. Mangione is accused of shooting Thompson outside a New York City hotel in December 2024. His lawyers and spokespeople for the Justice Department and Manhattan federal prosecutors have declined to comment. I'm Mike Hempen.
1: Indiana's governor is deploying additional resources to deal with the impact of severe flooding that's devastated so much of the state. Governor Mike Braun speaking in Cambridge City, about 50 miles east of Indianapolis.
3: We've got the National Guard involved up in the northwest because of all the debris, trees down everywhere. Here, there'll be a Black Hawk helicopter. Stay on call because, sadly, the forecast says we could get 2 to 4 more inches down here.
1: Rescuers in Columbia are pleading for silence as they listen for signs of life in the rubble left by the deadly earthquake. The disaster has killed more than 280 people, with hundreds more still missing. The call for quiet is part of a last-ditch effort to find survivors in the aftermath of the 7.4 magnitude quake that struck the South American country on Monday. Aid agencies consider the first 2 to 3 days after a quake to be the prime window for rescuing survivors. The Dow futures down 61 points, while the NASDAQ futures are 43 points higher. This is SRN News. Latinos are moving away from religion.
4: According to an Axios review of numbers from the Public Religion Research Institute, the percentage of Hispanic Americans identifying as religiously unaffiliated has risen steadily from 18% in 2013 to 23% in 2025. Among Catholic Latinos, the declines have been historic. The share of Latino adults identifying as Catholic plummeted from 67% in 2010 to 43% in 2022. The number of Protestant Hispanics has stayed about level. Michael Harrington reporting.
1: The Trump administration says that Medicaid will stop paying for sex change operations and hormone treatments for transgender minors, and the state's children's health insurance program will not pay for the treatments for those under 19. The announcement is the latest in a series of policies from the administration aimed at ending the practice of spending taxpayer dollars on irreversible surgeries. This is SRN News. Echoes of the far-distant past emerge thanks to a dry spell in Italy's largest city.
5: Rome's ancient Nero's Bridge has reemerged from the Tiber River as exceptionally low water levels exposed parts of the historic structure near St. Peter's Basilica. Weeks of little to no rain have caused the Tiber's flow to fall below 80 cubic meters per second, that according to Rome's Civil Protection Service. Archaeologists say the bridge, traditionally associated with Emperor Nero, may actually predate his reign and have been built under his uncle, Emperor Caligula. The discovery comes as Rome faces a water crisis after prolonged dry periods. Keith Peters reporting.
1: President Trump plans to highlight his crime-fighting and public safety record during today's visit to a New York police academy. He'll release new FBI crime stats showing a decrease in violent crime for 2025. More details at SRNnews.com.

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1: With SRN News, I'm Rich Thomason in Washington. It's been nothing official yet from the prosecution or the defense, but sources say today could bring a major development in a high-profile murder case out of New York City.
2: Luigi Mangione is expected to plead guilty as early as Friday in the federal case accusing him of stalking and killing UnitedHealthcare CEO Brian Thompson. The person speaking anonymously also says it's possible Mangione could change his mind. He's expected to attend a hearing Friday in the case. Mangione is accused of shooting Thompson outside a New York City hotel in December 2024. His lawyers and spokespeople for the Justice Department and Manhattan federal prosecutors have declined to comment. I'm Mike Hempen.
1: Indiana's governor is deploying additional resources to deal with the impact of severe flooding that's devastated so much of the state. Governor Mike Braun speaking in Cambridge City, about 50 miles east of Indianapolis.
3: We've got the National Guard involved up in the northwest because of all the debris, trees down everywhere. Here, there'll be a Black Hawk helicopter. Stay on call because, sadly, the forecast says we could get 2 to 4 more inches down here.
1: Rescuers in Colombia are pleading for silence as they listen for signs of life in the rubble left by the deadly earthquake. The disaster has killed more than 280 people, with hundreds more still missing. The call for quiet is part of a last-ditch effort to find survivors in the aftermath of the 7.4 magnitude quake that struck the South American country on Monday. Aid agencies consider the first 2 to 3 days after a quake to be the prime window for rescuing survivors. The Dow futures down 61 points, while the Nasdaq futures are 43 points higher. This is SRN News. Latinos are moving away from religion.
4: According to an Axios review of numbers from the Public Religion Research Institute, the percentage of Hispanic Americans identifying as religiously unaffiliated has risen steadily from 18% in 2013 to 23% in 2025. Among Catholic Latinos, the declines have been historic. The share of Latino adults identifying as Catholic plummeted from 67% in 2010 to 43% in 2022. The number of Protestant Hispanics has stayed about level. Michael Harrington reporting.
1: The Trump administration says that Medicaid will stop paying for sex change operations and hormone treatments for transgender minors, and the state's Children's Health Insurance Program will not pay for the treatments for those under 19. The announcement is the latest in a series of policies from the administration aimed at ending the practice of spending taxpayer dollars on irreversible surgeries. This is SRN News. Echoes of the far-distant past emerge thanks to a dry spell in Italy's largest city.
5: Rome's ancient Nero's Bridge has reemerged from the Tiber River as exceptionally low water levels expose parts of the historic structure near St. Peter's Basilica. Weeks of little to no rain have caused the Tiber's flow to fall below 80 cubic meters per second, that according to Rome's Civil Protection Service. Archaeologists say the bridge, traditionally associated with Emperor Nero, may actually predate his reign and have been built under his uncle, Emperor Caligula. The discovery comes as Rome faces a water crisis after prolonged dry periods. Keith Peters reporting.
1: President Trump plans to highlight his crime fighting and public safety record during today's visit to a New York police academy. He'll release new FBI crime stats showing a decrease in violent crime for 2025. More details at srnnews.com.

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1: With SRN News, I'm Rich Thomason in Washington. There's been nothing official yet from the prosecution or the defense, but sources say today could bring a major development in a high-profile murder case out of New York City.
2: Luigi Mangione is expected to plead guilty as early as Friday in the federal case accusing him of stalking and killing UnitedHealthcare CEO Brian Thompson. The person speaking anonymously also says it's possible Mangione could change his mind. He's expected to attend a hearing Friday in the case. Mangione is accused of shooting Thompson outside a New York City hotel in December 2024. His lawyers and spokespeople for the Justice Department and Manhattan federal prosecutors have declined to comment. I'm Mike Hempen.
1: Indiana's governor is deploying additional resources to deal with the impact of severe flooding that's devastated so much of the state. Governor Mike Braun speaking in Cambridge City, about 50 miles east of Indianapolis.
3: We've got the National Guard involved up in the northwest because of all the debris, trees down everywhere. Here, there'll be a Black Hawk helicopter. Stay on call because, sadly, the forecast says we could get 2 to 4 more inches down here.
1: Rescuers in Colombia are pleading for silence as they listen for signs of life in the rubble left by the deadly earthquake. The disaster has killed more than 280 people, with hundreds more still missing. The call for quiet is part of a last-ditch effort to find survivors in the aftermath of the 7.4 magnitude quake that struck the South American country on Monday. Aid agencies consider the first 2 to 3 days after a quake to be the prime window for rescuing survivors. The Dow futures down 61 points, while the Nasdaq futures are 43 points higher. This is SRN News. Latinos are moving away from religion.
4: According to an Axios review of numbers from the Public Religion Research Institute, the percentage of Hispanic Americans identifying as religiously unaffiliated has risen steadily from 18% in 2013 to 23% in 2025. Among Catholic Latinos, the declines have been historic. The share of Latino adults identifying as Catholic plummeted from 67% in 2010 to 43% in 2022. The number of Protestant Hispanics has stayed about level. Michael Harrington reporting.
1: The Trump administration says that Medicaid will stop paying for sex change operations and hormone treatments for transgender minors, and the state's Children's Health Insurance Program will not pay for the treatments for those under 19. The announcement is the latest in a series of policies from the administration aimed at ending the practice of spending taxpayer dollars on irreversible surgeries. This is SRN News. Echoes of the far distant past emerge thanks to a dry spell in Italy's largest city.
5: Rome's ancient Nero's Bridge has reemerged from the Tiber River as exceptionally low water levels expose parts of the historic structure near St. Peter's Basilica. Weeks of little to no rain have caused the Tiber's flow to fall below 80 cubic meters per second, that according to Rome's Civil Protection Service. Archaeologists say the bridge, traditionally associated with Emperor Nero, may actually predate his reign and have been built under his uncle, Emperor Caligula. The discovery comes as Rome faces a water crisis after prolonged dry periods. Keith Peters reporting.
1: President Trump plans to highlight his crime fighting and public safety record during today's visit to a New York police academy. He'll release new FBI crime stats showing a decrease in violent crime for 2025. More details at SRNnews.com.

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In the 6th chapter of the book of Ephesians, the Bible says this: "Put on the whole armor of God, that ye may be able to stand against the wiles of the devil. Above all, taking the shield of faith, wherewith ye shall be able to quench all the fiery darts of the wicked. Take the helmet of salvation, and the sword of the Spirit, which is the word of God."

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1: With SRN News, I'm John Scott. Luigi Mangione pleads guilty to federal charges.
2: Luigi Mangione has pleaded guilty to federal stalking charges in the killing of UnitedHealthcare CEO Brian Thompson. In the courtroom behind me, Mangione spoke about how he came to New York City, targeted Thompson, and then ultimately shot and killed him outside a Midtown Manhattan hotel. Mangione said that after years of back pain, navigating the complicated healthcare system in the United States, he decided to take action.
1: Michael Sisek with that report. Tropical storm Lala expected to strengthen into a hurricane as it approaches Hawaii's Big Island. The National Hurricane Center predicts it could be at hurricane status by early Saturday. If it makes landfall as a hurricane, it would be the first to do so since 1871. DoorDash is leaving Delaware, reincorporating in Nevada. That's after board and shareholder approval. Correspondent Ken Lorman reports it's the latest company fleeing a high-tax, high-regulation state.
3: The delivery giant cited growing legal uncertainty and costly shareholder lawsuits. More than 60 public companies worth over $3 trillion have reportedly exited Delaware in the past 2 years, with firms like Tesla, Coinbase, and several major energy companies heading to Texas and Nevada. Critics say Delaware's courts have become less predictable, while business-friendly states are offering greater certainty and stronger protections for companies and shareholders. Ken Lorman reporting.
1: And football is back. NFL preseason on Friday. Tampa Bay over the New York Jets, 24-16. Denver beat Atlanta, 27-7. And Washington, 20-7 over Miami. This is SRN News. Christian relief groups are on the ground in Colombia.
4: Hundreds have died in this month's devastating earthquake, and it is feared the toll will rise. Operation Blessing has moved quickly, providing hygiene kits, food, clean water, solar lanterns, and other supplies. The magnitude 7.4 earthquake roared through Colombia, flattening buildings and scrambling infrastructure. The Colombian Geological Service says it was the strongest quake the country has recorded since 2000, with multiple big aftershocks. Michael Harrington reporting.
1: The global scandal of Catholic priests sexually abusing children continues to unfold. An Australian jury has convicted a former Catholic bishop of abusing two young men. The District Court of Western Australia convicted Christopher Saunders of 13 out of 19 charges of sexual abuse that occurred between 2008 and 2019 in his sprawling diocese on the country's tropical northwest coast. This is SRN News. On the international front, Australian lawmakers are tinkering with a groundbreaking new law that bars the under-16 crowd from social media. Some changes in the law could be on the way.
5: Most of the data that's been published so far shows that the majority of under-16s in Australia are still on social media. In March, the Internet Safety Regulator said it was concerned that platforms weren't doing enough to uphold the ban. The government subsequently doubled the maximum fines for non-compliance to $70 million. In today's hearing, parents of young people who've died because of bullying on social media, as well as regulators, government and representatives from the platforms, are all giving evidence. Meta says a total of 750,000 accounts have been closed between Instagram and Facebook, and that they're committed to complying with the law.
1: The BBC's Katie Watson with that report. More details at srnnews.com.
6: AP Sports, I'm Donna Warder. Jake Bowers delivered the Brewers' third RBI single of the ninth inning with two outs, and Milwaukee rallied for a 5-4 victory over the Los Angeles Dodgers to stay alone atop the National League standings. Los Angeles entered the ninth with a 4-2 lead, but Edwin Diaz gave up four straight one-out singles. The Philadelphia Phillies beat the Minnesota Twins 7-1 Thursday night. Kyle Schwarber smashed two home runs, stretching his major league leading total to 37. The Detroit Tigers beat the Cleveland Guardians 3-0. Pittsburgh beat Miami 13-1. Braxton Ashcraft threw a complete Game 3 hitter, and Rafael Flores had a pair of three-run homers. It was the Cincinnati Reds 9, the Chicago White Sox 8, the Mariners 1, the Yankees nothing, the Red Sox 7, the Blue Jays nothing, the Nationals 7, the Cubs nothing, and the Angels 7, the Rangers nothing. I'm Donna Warner, AP Sports.

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5: It's awesome as Colossimus.
6: Well, mates, Diego has brought more bad news about the phantom holes appearing at night on the ranches. But remember, everything is not as it may seem at first glance. The crew must find out who is digging the holes before it's too late. Remember, the armadillos are presumed innocent before they're proven guilty. The circumstances don't look good, but the captain and crew are hard at work trying to uncover the facts. Right here in part 4 of Armadillo Amigos.
7: I'm sorry about the trouble you've been having, Guillermo. 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
8: Gracias, mi amigo. 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
3: All right, let's split up. Guillermo, you and I can take the north side of the ranch. Princess, Rosita, and Ernest, take the south side. Sissy, fly over the ranch and keep an eye on things from the sky.
4: Aye, aye, Captain.
5: Let's go. Guard duty, yo-ho-ho. All hands on deck, steady as she goes. Gangway, all you armadillos better steer a straight course.
6: Ernesto, south is this way.
5: I'll investigate every bucko on the ranch. Ow! Ooh, shiver me tacos.
7: Oops, sorry. Ernest, didn't mean to spill my taco on you.
6: Ernesto bumped into Goro.
8: Ernest, watch where you're going.
5: Lower the longboats, I hear a noise.
6: Sissy coming.
9: Lola.
10: Sorry. My name is Lola. I am a screaming hairy armadillo. Oh!
8: Sissy, did you see something?
4: Someone's sneaking along just ahead of you.
8: All right, everyone. Be very quiet.
11: Look, there's someone in the shadows over there.
4: Is it an armadillo?
8: If it is, it's bigger than Gordo.
7: Hey, take it easy. Trying to watch my figure.
6: It's Paco!
5: Shiver me timbers!
4: He sure is in a feather flurry hurry.
6: I wonder where he's going.
4: Should we follow him?
5: Mutiny on the Bounty. I'll go.
8: No, I think everyone should stay here. The captain wanted us all to keep an eye on the armadillos.
6: All right then, we'll all stay put. Where did Rico and Chico go?
8: I don't know.
4: They were right next to you a minute ago.
5: Shiver me timbers, where's my spyglass? They'll walk the plank.
6: Let's keep moving. Maybe Rico and Chico just got ahead of us.
8: Come on, Ernest.
5: There's something crawling on me. It's a big bug.
8: Whoa, that ant's almost bigger than Sissy.
4: I'm not that big.
12: Oh, a big bug.
4: Watch out, Ernest.
5: Ow, Bola bowled me over.
4: Where'd that creepy crawly bug go?
12: I got him for you.
5: Scurvy bilge water, I feel sick.
6: Bola, you need to be more careful about running over people.
12: Sorry.
8: At least we don't have to worry about bugs with all these armadillo amigos around.
4: Bola, I sure wish you'd come out of your shell so we could get to know you better.
12: I'm working on it.
6: Papa works with Bola every day, trying to get him to open up.
8: That's something a lot of us could work on.

0: 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Sometimes we're afraid of what people will think if we tell them the good news, that Jesus died for their sins, and he is willing to forgive all who come to him in faith, believing and trusting him alone for their salvation. Now, here's Christiane with some interesting news. So listen up and take note.
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Sailors, join us next time for the fifth part of Armadillo Amigos. And we will be sailing back next week at this same time, Lord willing, for more musical mystery adventures with Captain Patch the Pirate. 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

0: mystery, suspense, exciting adventure. 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
1: Agent Walker is Dr. Bruce Franklin Jr.'s niece.
2: What?
3: Don't let her trick you. Walker can be very dangerous. See what you can find out about her.
4: 10-4. A big 10-4. And your name?
5: Melanie Parker.
4: Ah, her name was Melody Walker. Melanie Parker, Melody Walker. Quite a coincidence, don't you think?
6: I'm beginning to wonder if mankind wasn't more intelligent than scientists suppose.
4: So, if the fingerprint doesn't work, scan the stone on the ring and the barcode is in it?
5: Oh, in the scan. What's my next mission?
7: Get those codes.
5: What?
7: I don't want you running back to the FBI. I am only carrying out my orders. The boss tells me to tighten the ring.
5: You better hope I never get my hands on your boss.
8: Whoa.
5: You doubt that I can dirty my little hands? You better watch your back.
8: Melanie Parker.
5: Miss Parker to you.
7: Melanie, wait a minute. Where are you going?
2: Man.
1: Agent Walker is no longer an agent. She's the hidden rebel, Melanie Parker.
2: We had a lead on one of our missing agents, I hear.
1: Agent Walker, I hired a genealogist. You won't believe what I've latched onto. I don't know what you boys are doing.
2: What?
1: Agent Walker is Dr. Bruce Franklin Jr.'s niece.
2: What? Wait, you're talking about the president of EIS?
1: We checked his genealogy. Franklin Jr. was adopted by the late Franklin Sr. Franklin changed the boy's name, back when Jr. was 17. His name was Douglas Donovan. It's quite an undertaking, if you ask me. It only opened up a new investigation.
2: You mean, who was Doug Donovan?
1: Exactly.
2: How did you figure out Donovan and Bruce Jr. one and the same?
1: I had a hunch Franklin had something to do with Agent Walker. I researched them both back to back. Douglas Donovan was in both family trees. Doug is her mother's brother. Haven't you wondered how the ESPA keeps losing all the evidence on Franklin Institute? Every time we get something on them, the memory is swiped.
2: You mean...
1: Melody Walker knew everything about codes. We trained Franklin's niece. The day Melody Walker went missing was after her big breakthrough on the wireless transport software. You know the one, transferring files by satellite from one computer to another. She took a copy of the software with her? I don't call that coincidence.
2: If that was her intentions...
1: I have a feeling this was Miss Walker's scheme from the beginning of her career.
2: That traitor.
1: I'd say she had her pawns right where she wanted them. We weren't even warned we were playing.
2: Why didn't Erickson see it?
1: Melody worked at night. Erickson did work in the same building, but under different shifts. Walker's been one of our best agents. I have to admit, I'm very disappointed.
2: Man, Erickson's the only hope that we had.
1: And if she knows Erickson is with the FBI...
2: She could blow his cover. If she's really working for Franklin, we are in big trouble.
1: Barry, Agent Walker is no longer an agent. She's the hidden rebel, Melanie Parker.
5: E4. Oh, this machine. It's a vendor for you.
4: Oh, that's how it is. Your own best company?
5: This vendor machine is supposed to go by voice command.
4: Let me try. I want D4.
5: That's what I got.
4: What did you want?
5: E4.
4: Here goes. D4.
5: No, I said E4.
4: Would you be patient? The computer programming is off. They have D for E and vice versa. See... I won't ask how many times you got a D4.
5: I'm learning to like them.
9: Parker Williams, main office, please. Parker Williams, main office.
5: Oh, grief.
4: So you're Parker, my new boss?
5: What? Seriously, you're Williams?
4: That's right.
5: Hey, I see you ordered blue.
4: Huh?
5: The class ring. It's quite a tool. But pesky as a bug. It's always getting in my way. Catching onto everything.
4: I see... It's, good to see you safe and sound after a year of not hearing from you.
5: Oh.
4: We've been missing you in New York. The woman I recall was very intelligent. I think I worked with her a time or two.
5: Oh, sure.
4: Charming, even.
5: Oh, yeah.
4: She had a radiant smile.
5: Mm-hmm.
4: The FBI really had something going for her.
5: Oh, yeah.
4: Until
5: right.
4: She disappeared. They automatically concluded she was kidnapped. She left because she had a secret scheme. She was a rogue agent. I don't believe it.
5: I'm impressed. You'd win a blue ribbon at the biggest lie contest. But, yeah, no.
4: know that you were kidnapped or that you left on your own.
5: Look here. I don't even know your first name.
4: Kent. Kent Williams.
5: I hate to leave a false first impression, and I've yet to know what a smile looks like on my face.
4: And your name?
5: Melanie Parker.
4: Ah, her name was Melody Walker. Melanie Parker, Melody Walker.
5: Interesting.
4: I happen to have a picture of this girl. Tell me it's not.
5: Just to inform you, I've never been to New York in my...
4: Look familiar?
5: I can see why you would. Look, it's
4: so...
5: just a look-alike. It's been known to happen.
4: If you're a good liar. I'm a good FBI agent.
5: Oh, welcome aboard. Wait until I tell the doctor.
4: So you admit you're a good liar?
5: Have I said a single thing that would convince you otherwise?
4: What? Okay, now I'm confused.
5: You know, if I did win that blue ribbon in the lie contest...
4: You'd what?
5: I'd taunt you for having second.
4: What?
7: Never get that honor, Parker. I would be on the top.
5: Wow. You'd probably find a high placement in the eavesdropping contest.
4: Yeah, and if you haven't detected the FBI in this woman, you'd win the blue ribbon in the brain-dead contest as well.
7: Yeah. Maybe she is an old has-been. I trust her, Kent. She's the one keeping our secret operation from the FBI. She could have blown our cover a long time ago.
4: You really do have guts.
7: Something tells me that two of you will get along nicely. Melanie, show him the computer room. Meet me back at the office. Don't forget to scan his finger into the system.
5: You'll need your laptop for that.
4: Oh, it's in the car. I'll go get it. Could you hold on to my ring?
7: Remember, Melanie, my office...
5: Right. I won't forget.
4: Wilson, finger scanners are everywhere. Their vending machines operate by voice command, and you pay with your finger. Anyway, thought the Bluetooth recorder was a bright idea. Did you catch Walker referring to the class rings as transmitters?
3: I probably caught more than you did. I'm working on a plan right now.
4: Did you get that audio?
3: Affirmative. Unfortunately, though, nothing she said can be used in contempt of law. Stay on it, and don't lose her. Don't let her trick you. Walker can be very dangerous. See what you can find out about her.
4: 10-4. A big 10-4.
5: You'll need to scan again. It's being contrary.
4: Okay. It lets me in by fingerprint?
5: And other ways. We left the old code system intact. I'll give you a number sequence.
4: Amazing. Where's my ring?
5: Right here. Oh, yes. That's another way in.
4: What? My ring?
5: Oh, yeah. It's convenient. The college students log onto the campus with it all the time.
4: So, if the fingerprint doesn't work, scan the stone on the ring and the barcode is in it?
5: On the scanner.
4: Wow, I have a lot to learn.
5: No, I think you'll recognize the setup.
8: Access granted.
5: Oh, there we go.
10: And who do we have here?
5: What do you want, Russ?
10: I was told to hightail it to the main office.
5: I'm headed there myself.
10: Who's your friend?
5: Oh, well, this
4: Kent Williams. Yeah. Nice to meet you.
10: William Russell.
5: You mean Walrus. Ugly as all get out, and always lazing around in people's way.
10: What?
5: Just call him Trouble with a capital T. I'm sure he'll respond every time.
10: Hey!
4: I notice the doc calls you Parker a lot. He must prefer last names.
5: Yeah.
4: Whoa, this is a computer room? I haven't seen a computer take up so much room
5: since... I can do anything, but it does take up a lot of space.
11: Welcome to Zolka, the zone of new computerized achievements for the modern world.
4: Zonka?
5: It's the name of our computer.
4: Does this room catch onto everything too?
5: No, it's not bugged. At least I got that accomplished. I persuaded them that the technology was messing up the computer system.
4: Then we need to talk.
11: Melanie Parker has 1 minute and 27 seconds to leave the central to the main office and counting down.
4: You have to be kidding me.
5: No, that's the way it goes around here. You have a literal countdown for everything.
4: Wow. Reminds me when I was a little kid. I'm gonna say it. Don't make me say three.
5: Gideon Shields, that is not funny.
4: Ah, so you do know who I am.
5: I'm hip and born at night, but it wasn't last night. How did you stumble in here as a secret agent under that ridiculous name?
4: What? Kent Williams? Wilson liked it.
5: Yeah, I suppose the boss gave you your agent handle, Evan Erickson, too.
4: No, I chose it.
5: Oh.
4: From a list he gave me.
5: Grief. How many aliases does a person have to have?
4: That's what I was wondering. It took Wilson a year to come up with anything on you. You covered your trail pretty well. I didn't know your real name was Melanie Parker.
11: Melanie Parker is hesitating.
5: Oh, no, I'm going.
4: What's with that?
5: Don't ask. You'll be up to your ears in alligators like I am.
4: With who? The FBI or the EIS?
5: Both. Now, if you'll excuse me.
4: Melanie, hey, wait just a second. I'm not done here. We have a lot to discuss.
11: Access granted. Report to Franklin immediately.
5: I know. I'm going.
4: Parker, what have you gotten us into?

0: here's the latecomer.
1: Oh, the elevator was acting up.
2: But of course.
1: Okay, out with it. What's my next mission?
2: Get those codes.
1: What?
2: We need you and Russell to head down to the island.
1: Can't you send me with someone else?
2: No.
0: Hey, as long as I'm the one packing, I don't care who I'm with.
1: You want knocked into next week?
2: Well, we don't want our little bird to fly away when her cage is open. Last time I put her back, she tried to peck me.
1: You want to know why I didn't want to come back? I was in the middle of a mission, by the way, that was left incomplete.
2: Easy,
1: you would have left
2: easy.
1: Me alone to finish my task.
2: Don't
1: I
2: get
1: wouldn't
2: your
1: be going back
2: ruffled.
1: With Russell.
2: I didn't even tell you what we're doing yet.
0: Okay, out with it. It sure is comical watching you two at it. I think I forgot to pay my theater ticket at the door.
1: Glad I could give you free entertainment. Oh, this is not funny. I have to go with him?
0: Yes, you have to go with me.
2: And you can like it or lump it.
1: I think I'd rather lump it right upside his head.
2: You leave again tonight. I have the hotel rooms already available for your stay tomorrow. I want Brad's house thoroughly searched. Grab his laptop, anything that could have codes in it. Cell phone if you can get your hands on it.
1: Oh, so now I'm a thief.
3: With me watching your back, you'll do whatever the doctor says.
1: Why don't we change up the schedule? I'll hold the gun on him while he does all the dirty work. Talk about changing the style of music.
2: We're nearing the end of the road. I don't want you running back to the FBI. I am only carrying out my orders. The boss tells me to tighten the reins.
1: You better hope I never get my hands on your boss.
0: Whoa.
1: You doubt that I can dirty my little hands? You better watch your back.
0: Melanie Parker.
1: Miss Parker to you.
2: Melanie, wait a minute. Where are you going?
1: I'm going to pack.
0: I don't think she meant her bags. She's so unpredictable.
2: Walrus, you're gonna end up killing each other before this mission's over. I think you're the one who should watch your back and take things peacefully, very peacefully.
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5: And now, the continuation of
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5: 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They're trying to name the entertainment center, and I sure would like to know what they're calling it, wouldn't you?
7: So, we're building the Nature Center with no name?
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8: The what?
10: The WOW Center. 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
11: I like
10: Sounds
11: that.
10: Good to me.
11: Yeah.
7: When did you come up with
9: when
7: that?
9: When I was supposed to be doing his English yesterday.
10: I'm more into science. Who understands prepositional phrases?
9: Prep what?
12: Dad, you called a family meeting.
8: Well, I was coming to that, son. I'm not entering the race for mayor this year.
11: Aww,
10: man.
8: We're also turning the toy store into a Coral Island Information Center. We're moving everything over to the island.
10: What about the room of experiments?
8: That too. We're calling it the Tech Center.
12: So, we're ready to start purchasing equipment?
8: We need to install the solar panels and the wiring, so we need to start looking for an electrician. Unfortunately, none of us have that experience.
11: Oh, I forgot. Sam called and left a message. He said Hector and his men finished striping the parking lot.
8: Excellent.
13: Oh. This is so exciting. We're not that far from the grand opening.
12: Oh. Well, hi.
8: Hey, Brad.
14: Hey. Just got the money order from our legendary hunt. Our gold just turned into ready cash.
8: Hey, that's great.
13: Wow. Dad, tell him the best part.
14: Alex did some deep research. The pirates were after a lot more than gold on the Nether.
8: You mean the Wellington story with Captain Fitzgerald and Orland's tribe story?
13: Orland's tribe apprehended the pirates that held up the Nether and crashed unexpectedly on what they thought was Setter's Island. It ended up being a Wellington ship.
12: Really?
10: But it crashed here.
14: Right. Since all the valuables of the ship did not belong to them, they hid them and sent a limerick to the king of the Wellington Island by the hand of the chief. Since the Wellington story reads that no one knew where the chief had come from, or where the Nether had crashed, the clue was useless.
13: And he didn't know Swahili.
12: That explains why Orland's people never touched the gold and hid it.
8: Very interesting.
14: Oh, and there's more. According to both stories, there's a lot more treasure somewhere near the shipwreck.
8: Sounds to me like we need to check into this a little deeper.
9: But wait, The shipwreck happened outside the cave. So how did the boat end up inside along with the treasure?
13: Another twist. It was a replica built by Orland's tribe to show the Wellington King where the chest was. According to the story, they weren't able to recover everything on board before the boat sank to the bottom. Only one chest.
10: Wasn't this like the 1600s? They didn't have scuba way back then.
12: And it's really deep over there. None of us are professional divers.
14: We're gonna need an underwater team. I think I know who to call.
6: Hello, EIS Archaeology, this is Carl.
15: Hey Carl, guess who it is?
6: Bradley? How are you?
15: Well, I'm doing okay, but...
6: Man, I haven't heard from you in ages.
15: I wanted to know if you could do me a small favor.
6: Sure, what's up?
15: Do you know that oceanography team my twin brother worked for?
6: The Swiss?
15: Yeah, I always teased Chris and told him it sounded awful cheesy.
6: Well...
15: I forgot what that stood for.
6: I think it stands for Scientific Wildlife Investigations of the South Seas. Just got off the phone with Captain Goolsby.
15: Really?
6: He wanted to know what to do about a large mammoth tusk they pulled out of the Atlantic with the Adventurer. Hold on, I think I have his email here somewhere. You know I need to clean off my desk at least once a year.
15: Wait, you said mammoth tusk?
6: Yeah, too bad. They had to throw it back.
15: What?
6: Nobody wants to get caught with that much ivory. Not when it's illegal to buy or sell.
15: Yeah.
6: Oh, here it is. Captain Kenneth Goolsby, the Albatross.
15: Wonderful.
6: If this is your cell, I'll text it to you.
15: Oh, just don't leave my number lying around for our friend.
6: No problem, Bob. Read you loud and clear. Say, you should have been with the crew and I last month.
15: Oh.
6: We had quite a trip under the ocean Turing miles of tunnel burned into the rock. It wouldn't surprise me if those tunnels connected to every continent there is.
15: That's impressive.
6: Brad, you do realize... We're just now inventing equipment that can burn through rock.
15: Wow.
6: And even then, the process is so slow, it would take a million years to burn as far as we've tunneled.
15: Interesting.
6: Evolution just doesn't line up with what I'm finding. I'm beginning to wonder if mankind wasn't more intelligent than scientists suppose. Of course, not every scientist specializes in archaeology.
15: That would mess up the evolutionary theory, though, Carl.
6: I definitely see evidence against the simple to complex theory of man. You know, I have my questions, and we all do.
15: Well, it sounds like you should go on a dig for answers, only this time, beyond the field of archaeology.
6: Well, I'm about to that stage. Say, when I get there, I'll call you.
16: Thanks for letting us go with you, Dr. Towers. Beats staying indoors all the time breathing sheetrock and sawdust.
14: Aw, no problem. I'm glad you could come along, Annie.
17: Yeah, gets awful lonely being by yourself all the time.
18: I hear ya.
17: Are we turning around?
14: Nope, gotta run by the house. Your dad just texted me and said he needed an extra drill for the sheetrock.
17: Oh, I can get it. I have some old rags in the attic I need to get for Dad, and I forgot all about them since, well, you know, haven't lived there for a long time.
14: And I meant to talk to you about that. Jamie and I just about have the apartment finished in the center. We'll be moving out soon, so you can have it back.
17: Oh, I didn't mean
14: to...
17: Oh,
14: I know. Just FYI.
19: Come in, Russell. Are you in the house yet? Can you read me?
20: You know, for some reason, I think I'm pushing the wrong button here. That wasn't even the right button. Oh, maybe it's this one.
19: Hello, Russ. Can you read me?
20: Ow!
19: Oh, I'm waiting in a thorn patch.
20: Oh, Russ?
21: The coast is clear. I'm headed for the door. I think I'll do a little trashing of the place. Teach them a lesson unlocking their back door.
20: Seriously? It's unlocked?
21: Well, it is now.
20: What? Ow. Do you realize you have me waiting in a briar patch? What's up with that? Ouch.
21: Grow thicker skin.
20: It's not my skin. It's got my hair. Ugh. Rip this bush limb from limb. Are you in yet?
21: I'm in. Coast is clear. Now let me know if you see anything.
20: You know, maybe I should have gone in. You could have waited in the blackberry bushes. Good grief, let go.
21: What?
20: Nothing. I'll be waiting in the truck. Ouch.
21: How does it feel to get some of your own medicine?
20: You better watch yourself. You know how much joy I would get if I ran and let you get caught? You know, I wonder if we're even at the right house. I don't think Dr. Towers would live in a pink house.
17: Hey, Brad. I have a question that I've been wanting to ask you about. I was reading in Psalms 19, and hold on, Let me read it. Okay, here we go. The heavens declare the glory of God, and the firmament showeth his handiwork. Day unto day uttereth speech, and night unto night showeth knowledge. There is no speech nor language where their voice is not heard. Their line is gone out through all the earth, and their words to the end of the world.
14: Amen.
17: My question is, if evidence for God is everywhere, then why does God need us to tell them about him?
14: Well, when I worked for the EIS, I eventually came to the conclusion that the whole earth was filled with order and design. Even James Hutton agreed he found wisdom and design in the earth. That's what drew me to acknowledge that there was a creator who made it. That generated questions I couldn't answer. Who was this creator? Why was it important to know him? If I hadn't found Dr. Kevin Kline to answer my questions, I wouldn't have known how to go about knowing this creator.
17: So, you're saying nature points you to the creator, but we're here to give precise direction to knowing that creator.
14: Exactly. In my creation conferences, we talk about the big four questions of mankind, like, who am I? Am I a rock that's softened into a chemical soup that turned into a little bitty microscopic organism? And if not, where did I come from? What in the world am I doing here? Soon you're asking, where will I go when I die?
16: So someone has to answer those four questions. Who am I? Where did I come from? Why am I here? And where will I go?
17: And nature can't answer those questions.
14: Nature points mankind to the creator by design, and then we're here to show them who that creator is. It's a big job. Thank goodness he gave us the Bible to guide everyone to the truth. God trusts us to take his word to the world and introduce them to the creator, the Lord and Savior, Jesus Christ.
3: And just think, he chose us to do that.
16: Well, somebody has to. Remember when Jesus came riding the donkey and the people were honoring him as king? People were trying to shut them up. And Jesus said the rocks would cry out.
14: Hey, that's right.
3: Now that's interesting.
14: Especially being a scientist in two different fields involving rocks and fossils. I believe that they do cry out praise in their own way. They're saying, hey, everybody, there's a creator who judged the world with water, and he's gonna judge it again with fire. Be prepared.
3: Wow. I'll never look at that passage the same again. I guess the rocks really do cry out in their own way.
17: Well, I can't have any rocks doing my job.
14: Well, I guess they helped with mine. Okay, y'all can stay here. I'll just run in and get what we need. I'll be right back.
17: Hey, Brad, do we have time for me to get those rags from the attic?
14: Sure.
19: Oh, no. Russell, get out of there. Someone's coming up the lane. They're pulling in the driveway. Get out here. I'm leaving you.
21: Coming. Hey, Mel.
19: What?
21: I think I hit the jackpot.
19: What are you talking about?
21: I found the code.
18: What? The burglary was successful? Oh, man. William Russell can't just get away like that. Did he really find the codes? And what in the world did Russell take? How will Brad and Jamie get their most prized possession back? And is this the last encounter with the EIS? Find out next time in the exciting adventures of
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3: With SRN News, I'm John Scott. Luigi Mangione pleads guilty to federal charges.
4: Luigi Mangione has pleaded guilty to federal stalking charges in the killing of UnitedHealthcare CEO Brian Thompson. In the courtroom behind me, Mangione spoke about how he came to New York City, targeted Thompson, and then ultimately shot and killed him outside a Midtown Manhattan hotel. Mangione said that after years of back pain, navigating the complicated healthcare system in the United States, he decided to take action.
3: Michael Sisek with that report. Tropical storm Lala expected to strengthen into a hurricane as it approaches Hawaii's Big Island. The National Hurricane Center predicts it could be at hurricane status by early Saturday. If it makes landfall as a hurricane, it would be the first to do so since 1871. DoorDash is leaving Delaware, reincorporating in Nevada. That's after board and shareholder approval. Correspondent Ken Lorman reports it's the latest company fleeing a high-tax, high-regulation state.
5: The delivery giant cited growing legal uncertainty and costly shareholder lawsuits. More than 60 public companies worth over $3 trillion have reportedly exited Delaware in the past 2 years, with firms like Tesla, Coinbase, and several major energy companies heading to Texas and Nevada. Critics say Delaware's courts have become less predictable, while business-friendly states are offering greater certainty and stronger protections for companies and shareholders. Ken Lorman reporting.
3: And football is back. NFL preseason on Friday. Tampa Bay over the New York Jets, 24-16. Denver beat Atlanta, 27-7. And Washington, 20-7 over Miami. This is SRN News. Christian relief groups are on the ground in Colombia.
6: Hundreds have died in this month's devastating earthquake, and it is feared the toll will rise. Operation Blessing has moved quickly, providing hygiene kits, food, clean water, solar lanterns, and other supplies. The magnitude 7.4 earthquake roared through Colombia, flattening buildings and scrambling infrastructure. The Colombian Geological Service says it was the strongest quake the country has recorded since 2000, with multiple big aftershocks. Michael Harrington reporting.
3: The global scandal of Catholic priests sexually abusing children continues to unfold. An Australian jury has convicted a former Catholic bishop of abusing two young men. The District Court of Western Australia convicted Christopher Saunders of 13 out of 19 charges of sexual abuse that occurred between 2008 and 2019 in his sprawling diocese on the country's tropical northwest coast. This is SRN News. On the international front, Australian lawmakers are tinkering with a groundbreaking new law that bars the under-16 crowd from social media. Some changes in the law could be on the way.
7: Most of the data that's been published so far shows that the majority of under-16s in Australia are still on social media. In March, the Internet Safety Regulator said it was concerned that platforms weren't doing enough to uphold the ban. The government subsequently doubled the maximum fines for non-compliance to $70 million. In today's hearing, parents of young people who've died because of bullying on social media, as well as regulators, government and representatives from the platforms, are all giving evidence. Meta says a total of 750,000 accounts have been closed between Instagram and Facebook, and that they're committed to complying with the law.
3: The BBC's Katie Watson with that report. More details at srnnews.com.

there, boys and girls. Welcome to the Children's Bible Club. We're glad you've joined the Bible Clubbers today, and we hope that you'll have your Bible ready, that you'll have a pencil and paper handy. Maybe you'll have time to even call a neighbor or a friend to come listen with you, and that you'll have a good time with us on the broadcast today. We want you to know Jesus as your Savior. And now, here's the Bible Club choir to start the program under the direction of Mr. Howard Woods.

0: Thank you, choir. We appreciate your good singing, and we are thankful that the Lord Jesus Christ, in his infinite, matchless love, found a way to reach down and save poor sinners like us. You know, it's bad, sad to be a sinner, but isn't it wonderful to know that Jesus loves you and died for you, and that you can be a sinner saved by grace and be on your way to heaven? Say, that's worth everything to know that. Some people may have a lot of wealth or a lot of property or high-priced antiques or money in the bank. But listen, you're richer than all of that if you know the Lord Jesus Christ and have eternal life. Oh, that's what's valuable. We appreciate the letters that Bible Clubbers are writing. And not only Bible Clubbers, but adults that write. Here's a real good one that came this week from Idaho. Dear Sister Hobbs, would you please send me an order blank so that I may order some of your books for our school? I just finished listening to the John 3:16 house, and I praise God for your ministry. Our kids will love your storytelling. Laboring Together, and signed from a friend there. Isn't that a blessing to know that the books and tapes are being used not only in the direct radio ministry, but in schools and churches and homes where the gospel goes out and boys and girls and adults too are won to the Lord Jesus Christ. Won't you write and let us send you a brochure of the books that are available to you so that you can use them in your Sunday school work or junior church or child evangelism classes or hospital ministry? What a blessing they could be and a help to you. 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

0: The story of the life and movement of God's people, the Jews, down through history is a real thriller. How God protected them, how he preserved them from annihilation, how he kept them, as Jesus said, as a hen protects her brood, is a marvelous story of God's miracles and power and love and mercy. So it's a thrilling story, but it's also a sad story to see how the Israelites turned away from the Lord and wouldn't obey his voice. They seemed to be like some boys and girls. They needed a constant babysitter. They couldn't be trusted to do right and obey God without having someone over them to tell them what to do and how to do it all the time. As long as Joshua was alive, the Israelites followed the Lord. But as soon as Joshua died, they turned to their own ways as fast as they could, it seemed. God had given strict orders that they were to destroy all the wicked heathen people in the promised land. But they disobeyed God's voice. They didn't want to put out all the work and sweat and effort to do battle and endanger themselves to fight the enemy. So they just lived with them in the land. Then they began to worship the false gods and forsook their God and began to worship the false heathen gods and corrupted themselves. Then they even allowed their young people to marry the heathen godless young men and women of the country. They just would not quit their own doings and their own stubborn ways. Oh, how sad it made God's heart! And yet how hot his anger was because the people disobeyed his word. He surely couldn't allow such terrible living to continue. So he had to set enemy kings to persecute them and enslave Israel until Israelites would realize their sin and repent and cry out to God. Then God would raise up a judge to deliver his people and give them peace and rest again as long as they remained faithful to him. The first judge of Israel was a man named Othniel, a nephew of Caleb, who was such a great man of faith and obedience. Oh, how wonderful it is to have a Christian heritage! Christian boys and girls should surely be thankful for any ancestors they had who were faithful Christians, and also for any living relatives who stand true and militant for the Lord Jesus Christ. But after Othniel died, Eglon, the king of Moab, fought against the people of Israel. And in his wrath and ambition to conquer them, he even persuaded the Ammonites and the Amalekites to fight against them and to war against Israel. Oh, the Israelites were not only conquered, they were oppressed and stamped down until there was no hope for them. For 18 years this terrible oppression continued until they cried to God for help. And in his mercy, he raised up a second judge named Ehud. Ehud took the challenge and devised a plan to destroy the enemy. In fact, he not only planned a direct attack, he took the responsibility and leadership personally. He was a left-handed man, and do you know what he did? He made a dagger, a double-edged dagger, and sharpened it as sharp as a razor. And then he went one day to personally pay a visit to King Eglon. Well, after all the protocol had gone through and he had done all the payments of respect that he should, he stood in the presence of King Eglon and he said, "I have a personal message, a message from God to deliver for thee." And then he said, "It's a private matter." And Eglon motioned with his kingly hands for all the servants to leave, and everybody cleared the room and left Eglon and Ehud in there by himself. Ehud went up quietly and closely to the king. He says, "I have a message for God to deliver you." And with that, he took that sharp dagger in his left hand and pulled it from his right side and thrust it, shoo, right into the stomach of that terrible fat King Eglon. Why, the terrible sharp dagger went in so far that his hand went in after it, and he had to pull his hand out and all the blood and stuff came out with it, and he left the dagger inside, the man was so fat. And then he had to escape quickly, and he closed the doors of the house very quietly, and he sneaked out over the hilltops and through the valleys and through the bushes, and pretty soon Eglon's servants knocked on the door and got no answer. They knocked again, and they said, "Leave the king alone, he must be sleeping." But finally, he had been there so long, they felt ashamed, and they had to open the door and went in to see, and there the king lay dead on the floor. And that's when it was that Ehud took all the men, and they conquered all the enemy, and they had a great victory that day, because Eglon had been killed, and Ehud had conquered, and God's people were wonderfully delivered. Oh, what a picture that is of the sinner. Yes, if you're a sinner, you're oppressed by sin, you're put down under it, and the devil just continues to stamp you down. But you know, the Lord Jesus Christ personally came to deal a death blow to the old devil on the cross of Calvary. And he fulfilled God's promise that Christ would bruise Satan's head. And Jesus Christ now is the conqueror, and he is the victor over Satan. And he can deliver you from your sin if you'll only open up your heart and ask Jesus for his mercy. Ask him to save you, and he'll do it today. So God help you to trust him is my prayer. And now God bless you until next week.
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1: With SRN News, I'm John Scott. Luigi Mangione pleads guilty to federal charges.
2: Luigi Mangione has pleaded guilty to federal stalking charges in the killing of UnitedHealthcare CEO Brian Thompson. In the courtroom behind me, Mangione spoke about how he came to New York City, targeted Thompson, and then ultimately shot and killed him outside a Midtown Manhattan hotel. Mangione said that after years of back pain, navigating the complicated healthcare system in the United States, he decided to take action.
1: Michael Sisek with that report. Tropical storm Lala expected to strengthen into a hurricane as it approaches Hawaii's Big Island. The National Hurricane Center predicts it could be at hurricane status by early Saturday. If it makes landfall as a hurricane, it would be the first to do so since 1871. DoorDash is leaving Delaware, reincorporating in Nevada. That's after board and shareholder approval. Correspondent Ken Lorman reports it's the latest company fleeing a high-tax, high-regulation state.
3: The delivery giant cited growing legal uncertainty and costly shareholder lawsuits. More than 60 public companies worth over $3 trillion have reportedly exited Delaware in the past 2 years, with firms like Tesla, Coinbase, and several major energy companies heading to Texas and Nevada. Critics say Delaware's courts have become less predictable, while business-friendly states are offering greater certainty and stronger protections for companies and shareholders. Ken Lorman reporting.
1: And football is back. NFL preseason on Friday. Tampa Bay over the New York Jets, 24-16. Denver beat Atlanta, 27-7. And Washington, 20-7 over Miami. This is SRN News. Christian relief groups are on the ground in Colombia.
4: Hundreds have died in this month's devastating earthquake, and it is feared the toll will rise. Operation Blessing has moved quickly, providing hygiene kits, food, clean water, solar lanterns, and other supplies. The magnitude 7.4 earthquake roared through Colombia, flattening buildings and scrambling infrastructure. The Colombian Geological Service says it was the strongest quake the country has recorded since 2000, with multiple big aftershocks. Michael Harrington reporting.
1: The global scandal of Catholic priests sexually abusing children continues to unfold. An Australian jury has convicted a former Catholic bishop of abusing two young men. The District Court of Western Australia convicted Christopher Saunders of 13 out of 19 charges of sexual abuse that occurred between 2008 and 2019 in his sprawling diocese on the country's tropical northwest coast. This is SRN News. On the international front, Australian lawmakers are tinkering with a groundbreaking new law that bars the under-16 crowd from social media. Some changes in the law could be on the way.
5: Most of the data that's been published so far shows that the majority of under-16s in Australia are still on social media. In March, the Internet Safety Regulator said it was concerned that platforms weren't doing enough to uphold the ban. The government subsequently doubled the maximum fines for non-compliance to $70 million. In today's hearing, parents of young people who've died because of bullying on social media, as well as regulators, government and representatives from the platforms, are all giving evidence. Meta says a total of 750,000 accounts have been closed between Instagram and Facebook, and that they're committed to complying with the law.
1: The BBC's Katie Watson with that report. More details at srnnews.com.

0: 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Patriot Point is your source for Kentucky news and analysis from a conservative, Christian, and common sense point of view. Here's your host, Lee Watts.
1: Hello, Patriots. I'm Lee Watts, and this is Patriot Point, your source for Kentucky news and analysis from a conservative, Christian, and common sense point of view. Well, this week we'll be talking about Kentucky income tax rates. For years, Kentuckians have been promised that they are going to be getting a discount in their tax rates. However, it turns out you are not going to be getting a discount in your income tax rates. So that's what we're going to be examining this week. Who made this promise to Kentuckians? Why is this promise not being kept? And who is responsible for all of this? And we'll give you all of these answers in this week's Patriot Point. Well, let's get to this week's news, which is Kentucky income tax rates. We've been promised a discount. Why are we not getting it? Here's the reason why. For years, Kentucky had a 6% personal income tax rate. However, when the Republicans took control of the state legislature, they said they want to get rid of it entirely and move it all the way down to 0%. There are some other states that have no personal income tax at all, and that has worked out exceedingly well for those states. It's really attracted a lot of people to move there, built up a lot of industry. And so the Republicans said, all right, we're in charge now. We want to move your tax rate down to zero. Now, they first did this a few years ago, back in 2022. It was called House Bill 1. And they said, we're not going to drop it from what it is now to zero in one day, because some other states did that, and it did not work out well for them. It was too big of a shock to the system. So they said, we're going to do this incrementally. Every year we want to lower it by a half a point, maybe a full point, when we can move all the way to zero. Well, when they first did this, Andy Beshear vetoed the bill. He's like, no, we need to have more government spending. I need more money. And so he didn't want to give the discount, so he vetoed this bill. Well, they overrode him because they can override the vetoes. However, the next year, Republican legislature passed another bill to lower the income tax rate for the state level, another 0.5% lower. Well, this time, Andy Beshear signed that bill. So here's a question to think about it. Why would he, in one year, he veto this bill saying, oh, no, we need to have the money. We got to take the people's money for government spending. And then the next year, when it turns out that was very popular and that worked very well, he went ahead and signed it saying, oh, what a good idea this is, trying to take credit for it. Now, here's the thing. If you are voting on something or vetoing something on principle, principle doesn't change. And yet his is changing back and forth depending on what is popular at the time. And this is the key difference between a politician and a statesman. A politician moves on whatever is popular, whatever their party wants. A statesman will always move all of their actions according to principle. Principle is consistent in its actions. Principle before popularity. Principle even before party. Principle always. Well, Andy Beshear has just been going with whatever seems popular at the time. He'll veto it. He'll sign it. But the state legislature is not even going to pass a bill next year to lower this anymore for Beshear to sign or veto. And here is the reason why. It's because the state legislature is prevented legally from lowering the state income tax

income set aside just in case there's an emergency. This is a very good idea. Personally, I wish it was a little more than 10%, but it's a sound idea to have a rainy day fund, and they have met that requirement. However, there's a second requirement. The second requirement says that the state revenue, tax revenue for 1 year must be greater than the spending and appropriations for the next year if taxes were reduced by 1% or more. So there's a lot of math behind that. But at the end of the day, it comes down to they didn't meet that requirement and they wound up falling about $435 million short. So because that the two requirements were not met, your tax break this next year is not going to be continuing as was the intention. So if they say, well, if they have to have spending and appropriations has to be, equal to or less than what you're going to be giving a discount for, the answer, in my opinion, would be, well, just cut spending. What a crazy idea would that be? One of the people at the Capitol is a senator by the name of Senator Chris McDaniels. And he was talking about this recently. He is the chairman for the Senate's Appropriation and Revenue Committee. He said, I don't see us cutting any place. So he's like, we're not going to be cutting spending on really anything we're spending right now. However, what he did mention is that they were going to be doing what's called spending restraints. So what this is, say we're not going to increase spending for any of the programs, and we're not going to be taking on new programs that would require spending. So that's the way they intend to get back to being able to give the people this income tax break. So Governor Beshear, in a press conference just last Thursday, he went on to come out and say Kentuckians don't have to worry about why the physical requirement wasn't met. Yes, we do worry about this. Hey, how come this requirement's not been met? Let me tell you exactly the reason why Andy Beshear says, hey, don't worry about this. Don't even think about it. It's because Biden and Beshear's policies have led to massive inflation. And when massive inflation happens, the people quit spending their money as much. And because they're not spending their money, there's not tax revenue on that money, which is why the legislature wasn't able to meet the requirement. It all goes down to the Republicans want to cut your taxes, but the Democrats right now have the top seat in government, and they're making inflation go through the roof, which is messing everything up. So that's the reason why I hope you are registered to vote, because we got an election coming up here in a little less than 60 days. So get out there and let's vote these Democratic policies out of office. So I'm Lee Watts, and I approve this message. So that's what we've got going on right now. Now, Beshear's opponent to become the next governor is Mr. Daniel Cameron. His position on this, he has come out very clearly on this and says he wants to get back to reducing Kentucky's personal state-level income tax down to 0% as quickly as can possibly be done. So these are our two different positions on this. I hope that you will say what your position on this is with your vote this November. Now, with all of that being said this week, I have been doing Patriot Point now every single week, sometimes multiple times a week for years now without a break. So September is my birthday, also my wedding anniversary. So I'm going to be taking 2 weeks off. In addition to this, my wife is having some serious health problems, and it looks like I may be having to take a major trip to go take care of her for a little while. But we will be back in 2 weeks to bring you Kentucky news from a Christian conservative standpoint. If Andy Beshear, Biden, or the liberals try to pull anything, I trust all you patriots will stand up and stop them till I get back on the air in 2 weeks. But this Sunday, I'm going to be somewhere before I go off the air, and that is going to be at the Grace Baptist Church in Bowling Green, Kentucky. I'll be teaching their Sunday school class. I hope you'll be able to come. I'm going to be teaching a lesson on the biblical principles behind the Declaration of Independence. I think you'll find that to be a fascinating lesson that every patriot should know. Then I'll be preaching the morning and the evening service. And I hope if you don't have a church home, you'll be able to join us at Grace Baptist Church in Bowling Green this coming Sunday. So that's what we have for you this week. So until 2 weeks from this week, I'm Lee Watts for Patriot Point, reminding you,
that living

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1: With SRN News, I'm John Scott. Luigi Mangione pleads guilty to federal charges.
2: Luigi Mangione has pleaded guilty to federal stalking charges in the killing of UnitedHealthcare CEO Brian Thompson. In the courtroom behind me, Mangione spoke about how he came to New York City, targeted Thompson, and then ultimately shot and killed him outside a Midtown Manhattan hotel. Mangione said that after years of back pain, navigating the complicated healthcare system in the United States, he decided to take action.
1: Michael Sisek with that report. Tropical storm Lala expected to strengthen into a hurricane as it approaches Hawaii's Big Island. The National Hurricane Center predicts it could be at hurricane status by early Saturday. If it makes landfall as a hurricane, it would be the first to do so since 1871. DoorDash is leaving Delaware, reincorporating in Nevada. That's after board and shareholder approval. Correspondent Ken Lorman reports it's the latest company fleeing a high-tax, high-regulation state.
3: The delivery giant cited growing legal uncertainty and costly shareholder lawsuits. More than 60 public companies worth over $3 trillion have reportedly exited Delaware in the past 2 years, with firms like Tesla, Coinbase, and several major energy companies heading to Texas and Nevada. Critics say Delaware's courts have become less predictable, while business-friendly states are offering greater certainty and stronger protections for companies and shareholders. Ken Lorman reporting.
1: And football is back. NFL preseason on Friday. Tampa Bay over the New York Jets, 24-16. Denver beat Atlanta, 27-7. And Washington, 20-7 over Miami. This is SRN News. Christian relief groups are on the ground in Colombia.
4: Hundreds have died in this month's devastating earthquake, and it is feared the toll will rise. Operation Blessing has moved quickly, providing hygiene kits, food, clean water, solar lanterns, and other supplies. The magnitude 7.4 earthquake roared through Colombia, flattening buildings and scrambling infrastructure. The Colombian Geological Service says it was the strongest quake the country has recorded since 2000, with multiple big aftershocks. Michael Harrington reporting.
1: The global scandal of Catholic priests sexually abusing children continues to unfold. An Australian jury has convicted a former Catholic bishop of abusing two young men. The District Court of Western Australia convicted Christopher Saunders of 13 out of 19 charges of sexual abuse that occurred between 2008 and 2019 in his sprawling diocese on the country's tropical northwest coast. This is SRN News. On the international front, Australian lawmakers are tinkering with a groundbreaking new law that bars the under-16 crowd from social media. Some changes in the law could be on the way.
5: Most of the data that's been published so far shows that the majority of under-16s in Australia are still on social media. In March, the Internet Safety Regulator said it was concerned that platforms weren't doing enough to uphold the ban. The government subsequently doubled the maximum fines for non-compliance to $70 million. In today's hearing, parents of young people who've died because of bullying on social media, as well as regulators, government and representatives from the platforms, are all giving evidence. Meta says a total of 750,000 accounts have been closed between Instagram and Facebook, and that they're committed to complying with the law.
1: The BBC's Katie Watson with that report. More details at srnnews.com.
6: AP Sports, I'm Donna Warder. Jake Bowers delivered the Brewers' third RBI single of the ninth inning with two outs, and Milwaukee rallied for a 5-4 victory over the Los Angeles Dodgers to stay alone atop the National League standings. Los Angeles entered the ninth with a 4-2 lead, but Edwin Diaz gave up four straight one-out singles. The Philadelphia Phillies beat the Minnesota Twins 7-1 Thursday night. Kyle Schwarber smashed two home runs, stretching his major league leading total to 37. The Detroit Tigers beat the Cleveland Guardians 3-0. Pittsburgh beat Miami 13-1. Braxton Ashcraft threw a complete Game 3 hitter, and Rafael Flores had a pair of three-run homers. It was the Cincinnati Reds 9, the Chicago White Sox 8, the Mariners 1, the Yankees nothing, the Red Sox 7, the Blue Jays nothing, the Nationals 7, the Cubs nothing, and the Angels 7, the Rangers nothing. I'm Donna Warner, AP Sports.

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1: With SRN News, I'm John Scott. Luigi Mangione pleads guilty to federal charges.
2: Luigi Mangione has pleaded guilty to federal stalking charges in the killing of UnitedHealthcare CEO Brian Thompson. In the courtroom behind me, Mangione spoke about how he came to New York City, targeted Thompson, and then ultimately shot and killed him outside a Midtown Manhattan hotel. Mangione said that after years of back pain, navigating the complicated healthcare system in the United States, he decided to take action.
1: Michael Sisek with that report. Tropical storm Lala expected to strengthen into a hurricane as it approaches Hawaii's Big Island. The National Hurricane Center predicts it could be at hurricane status by early Saturday. If it makes landfall as a hurricane, it would be the first to do so since 1871. DoorDash is leaving Delaware, reincorporating in Nevada. That's after board and shareholder approval. Correspondent Ken Lorman reports it's the latest company fleeing a high-tax, high-regulation state.
3: The delivery giant cited growing legal uncertainty and costly shareholder lawsuits. More than 60 public companies worth over $3 trillion have reportedly exited Delaware in the past 2 years, with firms like Tesla, Coinbase, and several major energy companies heading to Texas and Nevada. Critics say Delaware's courts have become less predictable, while business-friendly states are offering greater certainty and stronger protections for companies and shareholders. Ken Lorman reporting.
1: And football is back. NFL preseason on Friday. Tampa Bay over the New York Jets, 24-16. Denver beat Atlanta, 27-7. And Washington, 20-7 over Miami. This is SRN News. Christian relief groups are on the ground in Colombia.
4: Hundreds have died in this month's devastating earthquake, and it is feared the toll will rise. Operation Blessing has moved quickly, providing hygiene kits, food, clean water, solar lanterns, and other supplies. The magnitude 7.4 earthquake roared through Colombia, flattening buildings and scrambling infrastructure. The Colombian Geological Service says it was the strongest quake the country has recorded since 2000, with multiple big aftershocks. Michael Harrington reporting.
1: The global scandal of Catholic priests sexually abusing children continues to unfold. An Australian jury has convicted a former Catholic bishop of abusing two young men. The District Court of Western Australia convicted Christopher Saunders of 13 out of 19 charges of sexual abuse that occurred between 2008 and 2019 in his sprawling diocese on the country's tropical northwest coast. This is SRN News. On the international front, Australian lawmakers are tinkering with a groundbreaking new law that bars the under-16 crowd from social media. Some changes in the law could be on the way.
5: Most of the data that's been published so far shows that the majority of under-16s in Australia are still on social media. In March, the Internet Safety Regulator said it was concerned that platforms weren't doing enough to uphold the ban. The government subsequently doubled the maximum fines for non-compliance to $70 million. In today's hearing, parents of young people who've died because of bullying on social media, as well as regulators, government and representatives from the platforms, are all giving evidence. Meta says a total of 750,000 accounts have been closed between Instagram and Facebook, and that they're committed to complying with the law.
1: The BBC's Katie Watson with that report. More details at srnnews.com.

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1: With SRN News, I'm John Scott. Luigi Mangione pleads guilty to federal charges.
2: Luigi Mangione has pleaded guilty to federal stalking charges in the killing of UnitedHealthcare CEO Brian Thompson. In the courtroom behind me, Mangione spoke about how he came to New York City, targeted Thompson, and then ultimately shot and killed him outside a Midtown Manhattan hotel. Mangione said that after years of back pain, navigating the complicated healthcare system in the United States, he decided to take action.
1: Michael Sisek with that report. Tropical storm Lala expected to strengthen into a hurricane as it approaches Hawaii's Big Island. The National Hurricane Center predicts it could be at hurricane status by early Saturday. If it makes landfall as a hurricane, it would be the first to do so since 1871. DoorDash is leaving Delaware, reincorporating in Nevada. That's after board and shareholder approval. Correspondent Ken Lorman reports it's the latest company fleeing a high-tax, high-regulation state.
3: The delivery giant cited growing legal uncertainty and costly shareholder lawsuits. More than 60 public companies worth over $3 trillion have reportedly exited Delaware in the past 2 years, with firms like Tesla, Coinbase, and several major energy companies heading to Texas and Nevada. Critics say Delaware's courts have become less predictable, while business-friendly states are offering greater certainty and stronger protections for companies and shareholders. Ken Lorman reporting.
1: And football is back. NFL preseason on Friday. Tampa Bay over the New York Jets, 24-16. Denver beat Atlanta, 27-7. And Washington, 20-7 over Miami. This is SRN News. Christian relief groups are on the ground in Colombia.
4: Hundreds have died in this month's devastating earthquake, and it is feared the toll will rise. Operation Blessing has moved quickly, providing hygiene kits, food, clean water, solar lanterns, and other supplies. The magnitude 7.4 earthquake roared through Colombia, flattening buildings and scrambling infrastructure. The Colombian Geological Service says it was the strongest quake the country has recorded since 2000, with multiple big aftershocks. Michael Harrington reporting.
1: The global scandal of Catholic priests sexually abusing children continues to unfold. An Australian jury has convicted a former Catholic bishop of abusing two young men. The District Court of Western Australia convicted Christopher Saunders of 13 out of 19 charges of sexual abuse that occurred between 2008 and 2019 in his sprawling diocese on the country's tropical northwest coast. This is SRN News. On the international front, Australian lawmakers are tinkering with a groundbreaking new law that bars the under-16 crowd from social media. Some changes in the law could be on the way.
5: Most of the data that's been published so far shows that the majority of under-16s in Australia are still on social media. In March, the Internet Safety Regulator said it was concerned that platforms weren't doing enough to uphold the ban. The government subsequently doubled the maximum fines for non-compliance to $70 million. In today's hearing, parents of young people who've died because of bullying on social media, as well as regulators, government and representatives from the platforms, are all giving evidence. Meta says a total of 750,000 accounts have been closed between Instagram and Facebook, and that they're committed to complying with the law.
1: The BBC's Katie Watson with that report. More details at srnnews.com.

0: 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Stay tuned for today's message that was preached and recorded by the founder of the Gospel Hour, Evangelist Dr. Oliver B. Green.
1: Hello, everyone, and welcome to the Saturday edition of the Gospel Hour. I'm David Green, director of the Gospel Hour, inviting you to stay tuned with us for the entire program today as we have another beautiful song for you, and we are continuing with our Saturday-only series, the verse-by-verse study of 1 Thessalonians, as preached and taught by my late father, Dr. Oliver B. Green. But just before that, we're going to hear that great old song, Moment by Moment. Enjoy the music and then the message.

0: And now, here with our message, Oliver B. Green.
1: Father, my Father, our Father, the Father of our Lord and Savior Jesus Christ, who loved us so much that he sent Jesus to die for us, lead us as we study today. For Christ's sake we ask it. Amen. Yesterday when I left the radio, I was right in the middle of a discussion that I regretted so much to leave. In 1 Thessalonians 2:2, but even after that we had suffered before and were shamefully entreated, as ye know, at Philippi, we were bold in our gospel to speak unto you the gospel of God, which, or rather, with much contention. Now, Paul said to young Timothy, preach the word, be instant in season, out of season, reprove, rebuke, and exhort. Now notice, please, reprove, rebuke, and exhort. Now I'm not critical, beloved. I am not critical. I have one of the finest doctors in the United States. I've almost departed this life 2 times in the past 4 years, and I visit my doctor periodically, and I get x-rays periodically. I must, because I feel that it's wisdom to take care of this body as far as it's possible. Of course, I still abuse my body, and I'm saying all of that to use this illustration. My doctor doesn't hesitate to, if you'll let me use a down-to-earth expression, lay me out. Lay me out.

brush. And I'm saying that to use this illustration. When we go to our doctor, if we have disobeyed him and he knows that we're doing things that we shouldn't do, if we want to keep our health, when he rebukes us, when he fusses at us, we call it fussing, when he fusses at us and when he lays us out, well, we feel that that's natural, that's what he should do. And we don't get mad and say, I'll never go back to him again. No, we go back because we know the doctor is telling the truth. We know it. But you know, in the spiritual realm and in the spiritual aspect, we don't take things from God's doctors. Now, I'm not talking about DD or PhD. I'm talking about just plain ministers are God's spiritual doctors, God's surgeons, God's psychologists and psychiatrists, if you please, and God's eye doctors and God's ear doctors. You know, we are God's bone specialists. We are God's physicians, and we're in the world to try to help you spiritually, just like doctors from the medical standpoint help us spiritually. But here's the tragedy of this hour. We have a watered down, easygoing gospel that is minus the teeth, the rebuke, the sword, the spear, the thorn. Jesus said, the flesh profiteth nothing. Today we want an easygoing gospel that will offend no one, but will let everyone come to church and continue practicing evil and sin and yet not be rebuked. Now, I'm not critical. There are ministers who lay it on the line, and they call liquor, liquor. And they call wine, wine, and beer, beer, and dancing, dancing, and doping, doping, and adultery, adultery, and fornication, fornication. I have this clipping in my hand again. I can't get over it. I tell you the truth, it's hard for me to take in, and yet I know it's the truth because it's right here in the paper, and it was printed in several papers. I've had several clippings mailed to me out of the leading newspapers in the United States. Last year, the American people consumed 262.5 million gallons of liquor. 262.5 million gallons of liquor. Beloved, think of it. There are only 160 or 70, what is it now? Maybe 80 million Americans. We're growing so fast that, well, let's use for the sake of argument, 190 million Americans. That's 262 million gallons. That's almost a gallon and a half. For every woman, man, child, baby, every person in America, a gallon and a half of liquor. Now listen, how long has it been since you heard the word liquor or strong drink? How long has it been since you have heard your spiritual doctor advise people that strong drink is not good for the soul, it's not good for the spirit, it's not good for the body? How long has it been since you heard a stern, cutting, rebuking, exhorting message from the pulpit where you go to church? Paul said, I spoke boldly. I called sin, sin. I called judgment, judgment. I called hell, hell. I spoke boldly in spite of the fact that I was whipped and put in the dungeon for preaching and getting a fortune teller to turn from her fortune telling and to believe on the Lord Jesus Christ and embrace Christianity. After hearing us for many days, she turned to God from her fortune telling and she became a believer. She said, these men tell us the way of salvation. She was saved. You know, I could be on a lot more radio stations, and I mean it. And I could preach to much larger crowds. If I'd water down my message and not preach, as the world terms it, hard gospel. I'm not preaching hard gospel, I'm just preaching Bible gospel. We need to name sin. We need to name lust. We need to name ungodliness. We need to point out to people that they cannot practice evil and yet profess to be followers of the Lamb of God.

Verse 3, for our exhortation was not of deceit, nor of uncleanness, nor in guile, but as we were allowed of God to be put in trust with the gospel, even so we speak. Now Paul said, God put me in trust with the gospel. Beloved, listen to me. If God Almighty has trusted me with the gospel of the marvelous, listen, this Bible is the roadmap. I'm not ashamed of the gospel. It is the power of God unto salvation. Now ye are clean through the word. Hear my word. Believe on him that sent me. Have everlasting life. Now, listen, if God has entrusted me, if God has placed in my trust the gospel that will save people, and if this is the only antidote for sin, if this is the only cure for sin, if this gospel is the only door to salvation, if God has trusted me with this message, and I refuse to preach it, and I refuse to give it out as God has given it to me, beloved, I am the worst criminal, I'm the lowest criminal, I am the dirtiest robber this side of hell. Listen, if somebody robs you of your money, if somebody steals $50,000 from you, and they don't kill you, you still have your hands, your feet, your eyes, your ears, your brain. You can make some more money. You may not make $50,000, no, but if they steal every penny you have, you can make more money. If they steal your automobile, you can get another one. Somehow you can work and get another one. If they steal your clothes, your neighbors will give you some clothes. But if a preacher, if a minister, if Oliver Green, if any minister stands in the pulpit and tells you that you don't need to be covered with the blood, you don't need to be born again, you don't need this old mourner's bench, repentance, calling on God's salvation, you don't need that. That's for another age. This is the atomic age. This is the educated age. You don't need that old mourner's bench, weeping, praying, calling on God religion. Just be good, join the church, do the best you can. Live as near right as you know how, and you're all right. Listen, if I preach that, knowing that Jesus said you must be born again, knowing that Jesus said without the shedding of blood there is no remission, knowing that Jesus said, I am the door, he that climbeth up some other way is a thief and robber, knowing that Jesus said, I am the way, I am the truth, I am the life. No man cometh unto the Father but by me. If I know that and I refuse to preach that to keep from hurting someone's feelings, then brother, I'm the dirtiest thief. I'm the most common criminal that ever lived. If I know how to tell men how to be saved, and I don't tell men how to be saved, then I'm a spiritual criminal. And I'll stand before God with bloody hands, just as sure as I'm speaking to you through your loudspeaker right now. Verse 4. But as we were allowed of God to be put in trust with the gospel, even so we speak, not as pleasing men. There you are. There you are. There you are. Now listen, I'm not critical. I'm not critical. Facts are facts. Facts are facts. You can't deny a fact. Where I sit at my microphone now, I'm looking out a window and the trees are green and the grass is green. It's a fact. It's springtime, summertime now, really. Summer warm and the rains are falling and bringing the grass and the leaves to their beauty like nothing else could do. I'm saying it's a fact. It's not winter. It's not winter. It's summertime. Hallelujah. Good old summertime. It's warm. The grass is green. The leaves are green. It's a fact. Now this is a fact also. If a minister, whether his name's Oliver Green or whatever, if a minister refuses to preach against liquor, doping, dancing, cussing, gambling, adultery, fornication, free love, lust, playing cards, playing poker. If a minister refuses to name those things to keep from hurting the feelings of some of his parishioners, he's guilty of spiritual treason. He's a spiritual robber. He's a spiritual gangster. He's a spiritual hoodlum. And he'll stand before God with bloody hands.
Paul said, I'm not preaching to please men, but I'm preaching to please God. God trieth our hearts. God trieth our hearts. Paul said, neither at any time used we flattering words. As you know, nor a cloak of covetousness, God is witness. God is witness. Paul said, I stand to be judged by God. I stand before God, and God is my witness. After they beat me and threw me in jail and fastened me in the stocks after that episode, that shameful treatment at Philippi, he said, I came out of that jail and I walked out of that city preaching the same gospel, the gospel of God, with much contention. They contended with me. They tried to stone me. They tried to kill me. They wanted to kill me. They wanted to shut my mouth, but I kept on preaching. And listen, this man preached it till he died, and then he said, Timothy, you preach the same thing that I preached. It cost me my head, but you preach it. It's the only thing to preach. You know, many times, precious old-timers, in my meetings, precious old-timers, white heads, and a wrinkled face will come up and take my hand and say, Brother Green, that's the way I heard it when I was a boy. Beloved, that is not a compliment in a sense. That is simply a fact. In other words, every minister since Paul, every preacher, evangelist, pastor, whatever, missionary, that has preached the gospel, has preached the same gospel, because the gospel doesn't change. The gospel remains, people change. I'm preaching it just like the old timers preached it. The only way that any minister can afford to preach it. I must tell you, ye must be born again or burn in the pit. You must repent or burn. You must be born again or burn. You must be saved. You don't join God's church. You don't join God's family. You're born into God's family. And if you've never been born again, you're lost, just as lost as a heathen. And I plead with you and I beg you today to face it and wake up to that solemn fact. Next verse, watch it. Nor of men sought we glory, neither of you nor yet of others, when we might have been burdensome as the apostles of Christ. But we were gentle among you, even as a nurse cherisheth her children. So being affectionately desirous of you, we were willing to have imparted unto you not the gospel of God only, but also our own souls, because ye were dear unto us. Now, that is the secret for the condition of many churches today and many religious organizations. It has become mechanical and business, a program, a group of rules and regulations and a set of business standards, and everything is done decently and in order. And it is all done mechanically and by the watch and by the clock. And the sermon is delivered and the minister walks out of the pulpit and goes to his home and forgets the real motive of the church and the minister and the gospel. What is it? To be affectionately desirous of the people to whom we preach, that they be all that it is humanly possible in the flesh for a person to be, to the glory of God. Listen, it's not enough to get a person saved. That's wonderful. That's marvelous. But as ministers, we are to feed them. We are to watch over them as a shepherd watches over the sheep. We are to lead them as a shepherd leads the sheep. We are to keep the wolves out. And as a mother so carefully prepares the formula of a newborn baby, we are to be careful what we preach to young babes in Christ and young children in the Lord. As ministers, we are to be affectionate, loving, kind, gentle, and we are to really
yield our souls unto the people to whom we preach. Now that's right. The Christian religion is a religion of love. Love is the essence, the soul, the heart, the spirit, the essence. Love is the hub of the wheel of Christianity, and all the spokes point to the hub. God is love. And Jesus said, I and my Father are one. And if we ministers do not love our parishioners, and if we do not love the people to whom we preach, then brother, we've missed our calling. You can mark it down. You can mark it down. If there is any group of people on God's green earth who should be baptized with the love of God, permeated with the love of God, controlled by the love of God, it ought to be God's ministers, especially pastors, but the evangelist is not excused. The missionary is not excused. To be a pastor is an office of divine honor, and to be God's under shepherd, to lead the sheep, feed the sheep, keep the wolves out of the sheep, and to give to the babes in Christ the right gospel formula so that they will grow and become strong and become full grown in the spiritual realm. That is an honor placed upon man that only God Almighty could put upon a preacher. But I say in closing, the most contemptible thief and the lowest gangster and the lowest hoodlum this side of hell is a preacher who knows the truth. But for the fear of men or the glory of men or financial gain, he refuses to preach what he knows is the truth, the only message that'll keep people out of hell. God pity me. God have mercy on me. And don't ever let me compromise God's gospel. God help me to preach it straight, plain, understandable until you call me home. Father, honor the word of God that I've read. Honor the name of Jesus, the shed blood of his cross. Save the soul that's nearest hell today. Reclaim the backslidden and bless the hearts of the believers in Jesus' precious name. Amen.

0: friends. This is David Green once again. Thank you again, as always, for tuning in the program today. I hope you'll come back to see us real soon. Now, just before we close today, I do want to make you aware that we have a new gift offer for you for this week, Gift Offer M. Not only a new offer, but a brand new book that we have just put together here at the Gospel Hour in honor of and in memory of my father's passing 50 years ago last month in July. Now, this offer contains four great items that I'll tell you about, and it's available to you in return for your donation to the Gospel Hour in the amount of $15 or more. 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Pray about it. 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And if you can send $20, $25, $50, even more, I urge you to do so. But if you can send a donation of at least $15 and ask for Offer M, I'm going to first send you our new book, Joy Cometh in the Morning, of course, based on Psalm 35. Now, the reason we put this book together is because when my mother went back home from the hospital after my dad's death, she was looking in the bedroom and found that he had left his Bible open to this very verse. So we know that he knew that he was going home to be with the Lord, and he was looking forward to that for the joy that it brings. It's a wonderful book that we've put together, and there are seven sermons, six by my dad, one by my mother. Sermons such as The Lord is My Shepherd, Perfect Peace, The Believer's Hope, and so on. Then I have written an introduction to go into more detail how the book came about. We also have a composite picture of the Gospel Hour through the years, and finally, a timeline of the Gospel Hour ministry. A great, great book. To go along with that, we have made a new bookmark. The cover, the front of the bookmark, is the cover of the book, and the back of the bookmark is my dad's favorite verse of scripture. Also, a color photo of my father, 5x7, glossy color photo with his autograph on the photo. Finally, a 4-page tract, 3 Steps to Heaven's Reward, that we are sending you 5 copies. So to get all of this, just ask for Offer M and send your gift of at least $15. Here's how to make your donation.
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0: Friends, this is David Green again. On behalf of myself and the entire Gospel Hour family, I want to thank you for tuning in to the program today. I hope you received a blessing today and will tune in again each and every time you can. And so, until next time, may the Lord bless you and keep you in His will.

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1: With SRN News, I'm John Scott. Luigi Mangione pleads guilty to federal charges.
2: Luigi Mangione has pleaded guilty to federal stalking charges in the killing of UnitedHealthcare CEO Brian Thompson. In the courtroom behind me, Mangione spoke about how he came to New York City, targeted Thompson, and then ultimately shot and killed him outside a Midtown Manhattan hotel. Mangione said that after years of back pain, navigating the complicated healthcare system in the United States, he decided to take action.
1: Michael Sisek with that report. Tropical storm Lala expected to strengthen into a hurricane as it approaches Hawaii's Big Island. The National Hurricane Center predicts it could be at hurricane status by early Saturday. If it makes landfall as a hurricane, it would be the first to do so since 1871. DoorDash is leaving Delaware, reincorporating in Nevada. That's after board and shareholder approval. Correspondent Ken Lorman reports it's the latest company fleeing a high-tax, high-regulation state.
3: The delivery giant cited growing legal uncertainty and costly shareholder lawsuits. More than 60 public companies worth over $3 trillion have reportedly exited Delaware in the past 2 years, with firms like Tesla, Coinbase, and several major energy companies heading to Texas and Nevada. Critics say Delaware's courts have become less predictable, while business-friendly states are offering greater certainty and stronger protections for companies and shareholders. Ken Lorman reporting.
1: And football is back. NFL preseason on Friday. Tampa Bay over the New York Jets, 24-16. Denver beat Atlanta, 27-7. And Washington, 20-7 over Miami. This is SRN News. Christian relief groups are on the ground in Colombia.
4: Hundreds have died in this month's devastating earthquake, and it is feared the toll will rise. Operation Blessing has moved quickly, providing hygiene kits, food, clean water, solar lanterns, and other supplies. The magnitude 7.4 earthquake roared through Colombia, flattening buildings and scrambling infrastructure. The Colombian Geological Service says it was the strongest quake the country has recorded since 2000, with multiple big aftershocks. Michael Harrington reporting.
1: The global scandal of Catholic priests sexually abusing children continues to unfold. An Australian jury has convicted a former Catholic bishop of abusing two young men. The District Court of Western Australia convicted Christopher Saunders of 13 out of 19 charges of sexual abuse that occurred between 2008 and 2019 in his sprawling diocese on the country's tropical northwest coast. This is SRN News. On the international front, Australian lawmakers are tinkering with a groundbreaking new law that bars the under-16 crowd from social media. Some changes in the law could be on the way.
5: Most of the data that's been published so far shows that the majority of under-16s in Australia are still on social media. In March, the Internet Safety Regulator said it was concerned that platforms weren't doing enough to uphold the ban. The government subsequently doubled the maximum fines for non-compliance to $70 million. In today's hearing, parents of young people who've died because of bullying on social media, as well as regulators, government and representatives from the platforms, are all giving evidence. Meta says a total of 750,000 accounts have been closed between Instagram and Facebook, and that they're committed to complying with the law.
1: The BBC's Katie Watson with that report. More details at srnnews.com.

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1: With SRN News, I'm John Scott. Luigi Mangione pleads guilty to federal charges.
2: Luigi Mangione has pleaded guilty to federal stalking charges in the killing of UnitedHealthcare CEO Brian Thompson. In the courtroom behind me, Mangione spoke about how he came to New York City, targeted Thompson, and then ultimately shot and killed him outside a Midtown Manhattan hotel. Mangione said that after years of back pain, navigating the complicated healthcare system in the United States, he decided to take action.
1: Michael Sisek with that report. Tropical storm Lala expected to strengthen into a hurricane as it approaches Hawaii's Big Island. The National Hurricane Center predicts it could be at hurricane status by early Saturday. If it makes landfall as a hurricane, it would be the first to do so since 1871. DoorDash is leaving Delaware, reincorporating in Nevada. That's after board and shareholder approval. Correspondent Ken Lorman reports it's the latest company fleeing a high-tax, high-regulation state.
3: The delivery giant cited growing legal uncertainty and costly shareholder lawsuits. More than 60 public companies worth over $3 trillion have reportedly exited Delaware in the past 2 years, with firms like Tesla, Coinbase, and several major energy companies heading to Texas and Nevada. Critics say Delaware's courts have become less predictable, while business-friendly states are offering greater certainty and stronger protections for companies and shareholders. Ken Lorman reporting.
1: And football is back. NFL preseason on Friday. Tampa Bay over the New York Jets, 24-16. Denver beat Atlanta, 27-7. And Washington, 20-7 over Miami. This is SRN News. Christian relief groups are on the ground in Colombia.
4: Hundreds have died in this month's devastating earthquake, and it is feared the toll will rise. Operation Blessing has moved quickly, providing hygiene kits, food, clean water, solar lanterns, and other supplies. The magnitude 7.4 earthquake roared through Colombia, flattening buildings and scrambling infrastructure. The Colombian Geological Service says it was the strongest quake the country has recorded since 2000, with multiple big aftershocks. Michael Harrington reporting.
1: The global scandal of Catholic priests sexually abusing children continues to unfold. An Australian jury has convicted a former Catholic bishop of abusing two young men. The District Court of Western Australia convicted Christopher Saunders of 13 out of 19 charges of sexual abuse that occurred between 2008 and 2019 in his sprawling diocese on the country's tropical northwest coast. This is SRN News. On the international front, Australian lawmakers are tinkering with a groundbreaking new law that bars the under-16 crowd from social media. Some changes in the law could be on the way.
5: Most of the data that's been published so far shows that the majority of under-16s in Australia are still on social media. In March, the Internet Safety Regulator said it was concerned that platforms weren't doing enough to uphold the ban. The government subsequently doubled the maximum fines for non-compliance to $70 million. In today's hearing, parents of young people who've died because of bullying on social media, as well as regulators, government and representatives from the platforms, are all giving evidence. Meta says a total of 750,000 accounts have been closed between Instagram and Facebook, and that they're committed to complying with the law.
1: The BBC's Katie Watson with that report. More details at srnnews.com.

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1: With SRN News, I'm John Scott. Luigi Mangione pleads guilty to federal charges.
2: Luigi Mangione has pleaded guilty to federal stalking charges in the killing of UnitedHealthcare CEO Brian Thompson. In the courtroom behind me, Mangione spoke about how he came to New York City, targeted Thompson, and then ultimately shot and killed him outside a Midtown Manhattan hotel. Mangione said that after years of back pain, navigating the complicated healthcare system in the United States, he decided to take action.
1: Michael Sisek with that report. Tropical storm Lala expected to strengthen into a hurricane as it approaches Hawaii's Big Island. The National Hurricane Center predicts it could be at hurricane status by early Saturday. If it makes landfall as a hurricane, it would be the first to do so since 1871. DoorDash is leaving Delaware, reincorporating in Nevada. That's after board and shareholder approval. Correspondent Ken Lorman reports it's the latest company fleeing a high-tax, high-regulation state.
3: The delivery giant cited growing legal uncertainty and costly shareholder lawsuits. More than 60 public companies worth over $3 trillion have reportedly exited Delaware in the past 2 years, with firms like Tesla, Coinbase, and several major energy companies heading to Texas and Nevada. Critics say Delaware's courts have become less predictable, while business-friendly states are offering greater certainty and stronger protections for companies and shareholders. Ken Lorman reporting.
1: And football is back. NFL preseason on Friday. Tampa Bay over the New York Jets, 24-16. Denver beat Atlanta, 27-7. And Washington, 20-7 over Miami. This is SRN News. Christian relief groups are on the ground in Colombia.
4: Hundreds have died in this month's devastating earthquake, and it is feared the toll will rise. Operation Blessing has moved quickly, providing hygiene kits, food, clean water, solar lanterns, and other supplies. The magnitude 7.4 earthquake roared through Colombia, flattening buildings and scrambling infrastructure. The Colombian Geological Service says it was the strongest quake the country has recorded since 2000, with multiple big aftershocks. Michael Harrington reporting.
1: The global scandal of Catholic priests sexually abusing children continues to unfold. An Australian jury has convicted a former Catholic bishop of abusing two young men. The District Court of Western Australia convicted Christopher Saunders of 13 out of 19 charges of sexual abuse that occurred between 2008 and 2019 in his sprawling diocese on the country's tropical northwest coast. This is SRN News. On the international front, Australian lawmakers are tinkering with a groundbreaking new law that bars the under-16 crowd from social media. Some changes in the law could be on the way.
5: Most of the data that's been published so far shows that the majority of under-16s in Australia are still on social media. In March, the Internet Safety Regulator said it was concerned that platforms weren't doing enough to uphold the ban. The government subsequently doubled the maximum fines for non-compliance to $70 million. In today's hearing, parents of young people who've died because of bullying on social media, as well as regulators, government and representatives from the platforms, are all giving evidence. Meta says a total of 750,000 accounts have been closed between Instagram and Facebook, and that they're committed to complying with the law.
1: The BBC's Katie Watson with that report. 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
1: With SRN News, I'm John Scott. Luigi Mangione pleads guilty to federal charges.
2: Luigi Mangione has pleaded guilty to federal stalking charges in the killing of UnitedHealthcare CEO Brian Thompson. In the courtroom behind me, Mangione spoke about how he came to New York City, targeted Thompson, and then ultimately shot and killed him outside a Midtown Manhattan hotel. Mangione said that after years of back pain, navigating the complicated healthcare system in the United States, he decided to take action.
1: Michael Sisek with that report. Tropical storm Lala expected to strengthen into a hurricane as it approaches Hawaii's Big Island. The National Hurricane Center predicts it could be at hurricane status by early Saturday. If it makes landfall as a hurricane, it would be the first to do so since 1871. DoorDash is leaving Delaware, reincorporating in Nevada. That's after board and shareholder approval. Correspondent Ken Lorman reports it's the latest company fleeing a high-tax, high-regulation state.
3: The delivery giant cited growing legal uncertainty and costly shareholder lawsuits. More than 60 public companies worth over $3 trillion have reportedly exited Delaware in the past 2 years, with firms like Tesla, Coinbase, and several major energy companies heading to Texas and Nevada. Critics say Delaware's courts have become less predictable, while business-friendly states are offering greater certainty and stronger protections for companies and shareholders. Ken Lorman reporting.
1: And football is back. NFL preseason on Friday. Tampa Bay over the New York Jets, 24-16. Denver beat Atlanta, 27-7. And Washington, 20-7 over Miami. This is SRN News. Christian relief groups are on the ground in Colombia.
4: Hundreds have died in this month's devastating earthquake, and it is feared the toll will rise. Operation Blessing has moved quickly, providing hygiene kits, food, clean water, solar lanterns, and other supplies. The magnitude 7.4 earthquake roared through Colombia, flattening buildings and scrambling infrastructure. The Colombian Geological Service says it was the strongest quake the country has recorded since 2000, with multiple big aftershocks. Michael Harrington reporting.
1: The global scandal of Catholic priests sexually abusing children continues to unfold. An Australian jury has convicted a former Catholic bishop of abusing two young men. The District Court of Western Australia convicted Christopher Saunders of 13 out of 19 charges of sexual abuse that occurred between 2008 and 2019 in his sprawling diocese on the country's tropical northwest coast. This is SRN News. On the international front, Australian lawmakers are tinkering with a groundbreaking new law that bars the under-16 crowd from social media. Some changes in the law could be on the way.
5: Most of the data that's been published so far shows that the majority of under-16s in Australia are still on social media. In March, the Internet Safety Regulator said it was concerned that platforms weren't doing enough to uphold the ban. The government subsequently doubled the maximum fines for non-compliance to $70 million. In today's hearing, parents of young people who've died because of bullying on social media, as well as regulators, government and representatives from the platforms, are all giving evidence. Meta says a total of 750,000 accounts have been closed between Instagram and Facebook, and that they're committed to complying with the law.
1: The BBC's Katie Watson with that report. More details at srnnews.com.
6: AP Sports, I'm Donna Warder. Jake Bowers delivered the Brewers' third RBI single of the ninth inning with two outs, and Milwaukee rallied for a 5-4 victory over the Los Angeles Dodgers to stay alone atop the National League standings. Los Angeles entered the ninth with a 4-2 lead, but Edwin Diaz gave up four straight one-out singles. The Philadelphia Phillies beat the Minnesota Twins 7-1 Thursday night. Kyle Schwarber smashed two home runs, stretching his major league leading total to 37. The Detroit Tigers beat the Cleveland Guardians 3-0. Pittsburgh beat Miami 13-1. Braxton Ashcraft threw a complete Game 3 hitter, and Rafael Flores had a pair of three-run homers. It was the Cincinnati Reds 9, the Chicago White Sox 8, the Mariners 1, the Yankees nothing, the Red Sox 7, the Blue Jays nothing, the Nationals 7, the Cubs nothing, and the Angels 7, the Rangers nothing. I'm Donna Warner, AP Sports.

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1: Moses puts it this way: the eternal God is thy refuge, and underneath are the everlasting arms. In those difficult days, and they will come, we need to bow our knees before him.

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1: With SRN News, I'm John Scott. Luigi Mangione pleads guilty to federal charges.
2: Luigi Mangione has pleaded guilty to federal stalking charges in the killing of UnitedHealthcare CEO Brian Thompson. In the courtroom behind me, Mangione spoke about how he came to New York City, targeted Thompson, and then ultimately shot and killed him outside a Midtown Manhattan hotel. Mangione said that after years of back pain, navigating the complicated healthcare system in the United States, he decided to take action.
1: Michael Sisek with that report. Tropical storm Lala expected to strengthen into a hurricane as it approaches Hawaii's Big Island. The National Hurricane Center predicts it could be at hurricane status by early Saturday. If it makes landfall as a hurricane, it would be the first to do so since 1871. DoorDash is leaving Delaware, reincorporating in Nevada. That's after board and shareholder approval. Correspondent Ken Lorman reports it's the latest company fleeing a high-tax, high-regulation state.
3: The delivery giant cited growing legal uncertainty and costly shareholder lawsuits. More than 60 public companies worth over $3 trillion have reportedly exited Delaware in the past 2 years, with firms like Tesla, Coinbase, and several major energy companies heading to Texas and Nevada. Critics say Delaware's courts have become less predictable, while business-friendly states are offering greater certainty and stronger protections for companies and shareholders. Ken Lorman reporting.
1: And football is back. NFL preseason on Friday. Tampa Bay over the New York Jets, 24-16. Denver beat Atlanta, 27-7. And Washington, 20-7 over Miami. This is SRN News. Christian relief groups are on the ground in Colombia.
4: Hundreds have died in this month's devastating earthquake, and it is feared the toll will rise. Operation Blessing has moved quickly, providing hygiene kits, food, clean water, solar lanterns, and other supplies. The magnitude 7.4 earthquake roared through Colombia, flattening buildings and scrambling infrastructure. The Colombian Geological Service says it was the strongest quake the country has recorded since 2000, with multiple big aftershocks. Michael Harrington reporting.
1: The global scandal of Catholic priests sexually abusing children continues to unfold. An Australian jury has convicted a former Catholic bishop of abusing two young men. The District Court of Western Australia convicted Christopher Saunders of 13 out of 19 charges of sexual abuse that occurred between 2008 and 2019 in his sprawling diocese on the country's tropical northwest coast. This is SRN News. On the international front, Australian lawmakers are tinkering with a groundbreaking new law that bars the under-16 crowd from social media. Some changes in the law could be on the way.
5: Most of the data that's been published so far shows that the majority of under-16s in Australia are still on social media. In March, the Internet Safety Regulator said it was concerned that platforms weren't doing enough to uphold the ban. The government subsequently doubled the maximum fines for non-compliance to $70 million. In today's hearing, parents of young people who've died because of bullying on social media, as well as regulators, government and representatives from the platforms, are all giving evidence. Meta says a total of 750,000 accounts have been closed between Instagram and Facebook, and that they're committed to complying with the law.
1: The BBC's Katie Watson with that report. More details at srnnews.com.
6: The following contains mature themes, so parental guidance is suggested. How do you do? When a man has tried and failed every way he can to break the hold of alcohol on his life, he can slip into despair and give up completely. That happened to the man in this story, a successful businessman. Then he tried the right way, and his heart and mind and very life and the bondage of alcohol were unshackled.
7: This is better for everyone. They don't need someone like me. I've ruined Dad's company, brought shame to my family. I can't change. There's no way. Belt's long enough. The hook is strong enough. I hope it's over quickly.
6: This is Unshackled, dramatizing true life stories produced in Chicago by Pacific Garden Mission. Never give up on them. That's been the motto at Pacific Garden Mission since the doors first opened in 1877. No matter how seemingly hopeless a life may look on the outside, we know someone who looks on the heart and knows the pain that led to the desolation. We know the way out of the darkness, and our purpose is to lead others to that life-changing knowledge. Thanks to friends who care and provide financial gifts, the doors never close at Pacific Garden Mission. The old lighthouse offers nourishing meals, fresh clothing, and a safe bunk for the night, even some medical and dental care in the mission clinic. But above all, the mission offers hope, as pastors and counselors share the good news that sets the captives free. That same message goes out to the world through this program. Now for broadcast around the earth, here is episode number 3944 in the series Unshackled, the program that makes you face yourself and think.
8: Anybody home? Byron? Francis said you were here. Then I saw your car outside. Byron, are you all right? Are you upstairs? Oh, no, you've hung yourself. I've got to get you down.
6: That wasn't the first time the man in our story attempted suicide, nor was it the last. This is the account of how it ended, the conclusion of the true testimony of Byron Dotson from the classic files of Unshackled.
7: I'd been an alcoholic for more than 25 years by the time I realized I was powerless to stop drinking and tried to hang myself. I was the CEO of a large manufacturing company in Lima, Ohio, but I'd nearly ruined the business through neglect and borrowing to support my addiction. After my uncle intervened in my suicide attempt, I decided the next one had to look like an accident, and someone else provided the means. How long will you stay at your parents' farm?
9: Only a few days. Got to get their finances in order.
7: Couldn't get along without you.
9: Byron, I hope you take care of yourself while I'm away.
7: I will, honey. Don't worry. I will.
9: You're not going on any trips, are you?
7: Only one.
9: For how long?
7: A few days.
9: Byron, look out! The car!
7: I can't stop! We hit head on, and I found myself knocked free 40 feet in front of the crash while the car was demolished up to the windshield. I ran back and saw that Frances was unhurt and our daughter had only a small cut on her nose. No one in the other car was seriously hurt either. Afterward, I stayed moody and depressed. One night as I drove in a freezing rain, the engine stopped and the battery died. Another driver gave me a push, but we locked bumpers. Trying to unhook them, I fell and broke my back.
10: Byron, you can see on the x-ray that you fractured number 2 and 3 lumbar vertebrae. They're split diagonally, pressing on the spinal cord.
7: Small wonder I can't move my legs.
10: You've done irreparable damage to your spinal cord.
7: Can you operate?
10: No, too risky.
7: Well, I can't live like this, paralyzed from the hips down.
10: We're going to put you in a cast so you can't move at all until the bones heal. But if there's an accident while we're working on you, you could die.
7: Wouldn't that be tragic?
10: You could also go into a coma and not come out. The procedure is very risky.
7: I'll take the chance if it means I can walk again.
10: I'm afraid you may never walk again.
9: I brought you some more books to read.
7: Did you bring me something to drink?
9: No, it's not allowed. At least the cast is off and you've graduated to a wheelchair.
7: I'm so tired of being here.
9: Any improvement?
7: A little feeling in my legs.
9: That's wonderful.
7: The doctor says I can start physical therapy now.
9: Before you know it, you'll be home again.
7: With a stop at a bar, I'm dying of thirst.
9: I pray for you, Byron. I pray that God will quench your thirst. He spared your life, you know. Many times.
7: Yeah, someday I'll get right with God. Maybe even do some kind of church work, but not now. Frances always kept her peace and composure. She held the family and the company together, pulling more than her load when I was sick or drunk. But I didn't appreciate her efforts. Not then. With therapy, I graduated to crutches, then a cane. And after 6 months in the hospital, I went home.
9: Byron, it's been so peaceful having you sober all these months. Must you?
7: Yes, I must.
9: We need to go over the financial books together. There's a problem.
7: There's always a problem, but none I can't solve.
9: You can solve it more easily with a clear head.
7: Much better. Pour you one?
9: No, thanks.
7: Life looks better this side of a drink, Frances.
9: Maybe for you. Not for the rest of us.
7: You're not going to spoil it for me, are you? I want to celebrate my homecoming, my return from the dead.
9: There's always a reason to drink, isn't there? Never a good enough reason to quit.
7: My drinking grew worse, along with my health. I had ulcers and several heart attacks, not to mention a bad disposition most of the time. I also had several nervous breakdowns brought on by alcohol. After years of pulling me away from death's door, my doctor took a stand.
9: Doctor, this is the worst I've ever seen him. He just went berserk.
10: He's an alcoholic.
9: You don't have to tell me that.
10: His heart is very weak. If he doesn't stop drinking and start eating right, he'll die. His weight is way below normal for his height.
9: I think he wants to die. He tried to hang himself, you know.
10: And alcoholism is slow suicide.
9: There has to be a way to reach him.
10: Is he willing to go into a clinic for treatment?
9: He won't take my suggestions. Maybe he'll take yours.
10: I'll try talking to him. But if he won't listen, he'll have to find another doctor. Byron, I've seen you through a dangerous appendectomy, blood poisoning, broken bones, even a broken back. But I can't help you in this case.
7: What are you talking about? You're the best doctor in town.
10: You have a condition I cannot treat.
7: What am I supposed to do?
10: Check into a treatment center for alcoholism.
7: That won't do any good.
10: It will if you have a mind to quit drinking.
7: That isn't my problem.
10: Yes, it is.
7: I have a medical condition, and you don't know what it is, so you're stonewalling it.
10: You belong in and are headed for a mental institution. Why don't you voluntarily consent to confinement in one?
7: You know where you can go.
10: Then find someone else to help you.
7: What?
10: You heard me. Find another doctor. I don't want any more of your money.
7: That was a new low for me. Not even the lowliest bartender refused my money. There was worse to come as alcohol drew me deeper into delusion and fear, and I raged at whoever was in my way, mostly Frances. She finally had me taken to the county jail for my own protection.
11: All right, give me your belt, your tie, and your shoelaces.
7: How am I supposed to hold myself together?
11: It's for your own protection. I know about your previous attempts to harm yourself.
7: The indignity.
11: Just hand them over.
7: I won't forget this. Hey, you hear me, Frances? You can't do this to me!
10: They let me call my lawyer, and the next morning I found myself in front of a probate judge. My lawyer was with me, but across the room sat my wife, brother, and doctor. The judge examined papers that would remove me from society, committing me to an institution.
12: Byron, you and I have known each other a long time, haven't we?
7: Yeah, a long time.
12: In this courtroom, I'm a judge first, and your friend second. Do you understand that?
7: Yes.
12: The evidence is pretty convincing, Byron. By law, I have every right. In fact, it's my duty to put you away for your own protection, to protect your family and to protect society.
7: I'm sure that's true.
12: Yeah, you've had a lot of trouble, haven't you, Byron?
7: Yes.
12: What do you think I should do with you?
7: Judge, I think I can lick this thing if I'm given another chance.
12: I do too. Would you honestly be interested in an alcoholics organization if I put a good man in touch with you?
7: Yes. A man came to my house and explained the program. So I tried the program, read books, talked with ministers, and desperately struggled not to drink. when I finally caved in, I drank worse than ever. 1.5 bottles of whiskey every day. I was also addicted to narcotics by then. I could hear Francis praying for me morning and evening, so I insisted on separate bedrooms. Sometimes, though, I listened.
9: Oh, God, please do something for my husband. He's wrecking the business, destroying the family. I'm ashamed to go out anymore. I can't stand it any longer. Please do something, I pray.
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7: During a busy time at work, I lied to Francis and went to Cleveland, where I bought 2 bottles of whiskey and checked into a hotel, taking a room on the 8th floor. I planned to jump out to the street below. I even went to climb out the window onto a ledge when my hand fell on a Bible that was on a dresser beside the window. I stepped back in and thumbed the pages. Wisdom is before him that hath understanding, but the eyes of a fool are in the ends of the earth. That's me. I'm a fool. There has to be a way. I returned to Lima determined to beat alcohol. I borrowed my wife's Bible and read much of it, looking for that verse I'd read. Finally, I found it in Proverbs chapter 17. Then I told Francis I was going to Columbus for treatment. Instead, I checked into a hotel and drank. That night, I had the delirium tremors so bad, 2 men came and took me to the hospital by force. In the morning, I called a preacher who told me he didn't deal with alcoholics. I was so angry, I kicked the phone. Meanwhile, Francis took action.
9: Oh, God, thank you for showing me how selfish I've been, praying for myself instead of for Byron. Lord, please save him. Whatever it takes, save him and give him the power to resist this evil.
13: Hello?
9: Pastor Good?
13: Yes?
9: I just listened to your radio program about Jesus and the demoniac. It describes my husband perfectly. He's an alcoholic.
13: Alcoholism is demonic in nature, but really, we're talking about sin.
9: You said we should pray for our loved ones like that. But I've been praying for my husband for 20 years.
13: The Lord tells us not to lose heart.
9: Would you please visit him? He's in a hospital right there in Columbus.
13: I have a busy schedule. We're setting up a booth at the state fair, and I... But I'll stop by.
9: I'll give you the address.
14: Is there a man here by the name of Byron Dotson?
7: I'm Dotson. You're a preacher, aren't you?
14: Yeah, I am.
7: Well, I want nothing to do with a preacher, the Bible, or anything else.
14: Look here, I came at your wife's request. You're not wasting my time. You're wasting God's time. Sit down and listen to me.
7: She told you about me?
14: All I need to know. She said you want to be sober, but you're not able to follow through.
7: That's true.
14: Let me read to you about a man like that, who met Jesus. From the Gospel of Mark, chapter 5. Jesus was in the country of the Gadarenes. It says, "And when he was come out of the ship, Immediately there met him out of the tombs a man with an unclean spirit, who had his dwelling among the tombs. And no man could bind him, no, not with chains, because that he had been often bound with fetters and chains, and the chains had been plucked asunder by him, and the fetters broken in pieces. Neither could any man tame him. And always, night and day, he was in the mountains and in the tombs, crying and cutting himself with stones.
7: That's me. I tried to cut myself and hang myself.
14: But when he saw Jesus afar off, he ran and worshipped him and cried with a loud voice and said, "What have I to do with thee, Jesus, thou Son of the Most High God? I adjure thee by God that thou torment me not." And Jesus said unto him, "Come out of the man, thou unclean spirit." Do you understand? There's a dark force that's at the root of all of this, and you're powerless to control it, unless you have the Spirit of God living inside you, which would mean confessing your sin and giving your life to Jesus.
7: I know I'm powerless.
14: Did you notice that the man called Jesus Son of the Most High God?
7: Yes.
14: The Bible says in the Gospel of John chapter 3, verse 16 and 17, "For God so loved the world that he gave his only begotten Son, that whosoever believeth in him should not perish, but have everlasting life. For God sent not his Son into the world to condemn the world, but that the world through him might be saved." Do you believe that Jesus is the Son of God?
7: Yes, I believe that.
14: Jesus came to seek and save that which was lost, our fellowship with God, and eternal life with God when Adam sinned. Why did God send his Son? Because he loves us. The Bible says, "But God commendeth his love toward us, in that while we were yet sinners, Christ died for us." Sin is serious business with God. The penalty is death and eternal damnation. So, Jesus died in our place on the cross. Without him, we sin and can't change ourselves. We lack the power to resist temptations. You must be born again.
7: What do you mean?
14: Here, read this. It's what Jesus said.
7: "Except a man be born again, he cannot see the kingdom of God." Well, how do I do that?
14: Repent of your sins. Confess your guilt to God. The Bible says that if thou shalt confess with thy mouth the Lord Jesus, and shalt believe in thine heart that God hath raised him from the dead, thou shalt be saved. For with the heart man believeth unto righteousness, and with the mouth confession is made unto salvation. Would you like to pray with me?
7: Yes. Yes, I would. We prayed, and I returned to my sickbed. There, alone with God, I prayed again. "Lord, from this day on, I am yours. I have failed miserably in running my life. I'm so sorry. Please forgive me. I now receive Jesus Christ as my personal Savior." In that moment, I was born again, and I learned as the day

0: the Lord showed me that I was really praying for myself, there is a difference.
1: Indeed, there is. You know, Francis, I've been wondering what he wants me to do with my life now. And I was reading Mark chapter 5 again about the demoniac.
0: Yes?
1: After Jesus healed him, he wanted to go with the Lord, but Jesus wouldn't let him. He said, "Go home and tell your friends what the Lord has done for you and how he's had compassion on you."
0: Well, you have told people how the Lord healed you.
1: I want to give my testimony in church. And I want to travel so I can tell everybody about Christ. Francis and I traveled to Puerto Rico and Haiti and then to numerous countries in South America, Bolivia, Peru, Ecuador, and Colombia. We spoke in tribal villages, at street meetings, and at Christian businessmen's luncheons where I gave my testimony. All those years that I walked in darkness, disrespect, and in disobedience to God, His hand was stretched out still, reaching out to cover me with His mercy and grace. So many times I could have died and gone to hell, but God is merciful. The Bible says, "The Lord is not slack concerning His promise, as some men count slackness, but is long-suffering to usward, not willing that any should perish, but that all should come to repentance." And He's calling you right now. What is your answer? Jesus said, "I am the way, the truth, and the life. No man cometh unto the Father but by me." Come, receive Him now. Don't let the enemy of your soul whisper doubt at you. I continued to give my testimony, and people made professions of faith in the Lord. 4 years passed as many men and women sought help for their broken lives, just as mine had been. Then I went through a period of confusion. I felt that God wanted me to do something. But what? In search of what His will may be, I continued to read my Bible and pray. Then an opportunity presented itself to fly to Miami. I arrived in the early morning.
2: Hello?
1: Hello, honey.
2: Are you all right? Where are you, Byron?
1: Biscayne Bay.
2: What are you doing in Florida?
1: Seeking to follow the Lord. I'm sure He wants me to do something, but I'm not sure what.
2: How did you get there?
1: By plane. I've left copies of my tract here and there, but so far I don't have peace. I keep following His lead, I hope.
2: Something is different. I can tell. You haven't been yourself.
1: Well, I've met several people who need the Lord, and I've been able to point them to Jesus. One man has been given only 6 months to live.
2: Maybe that's why God led you to Miami.
1: They asked me to go on a commercial fishing trip with them, so I'm going to go.
2: Who asked you?
1: The man who is terminally ill and his wife.
2: When do they want you to go?
1: Right now. That's why I called.
2: You're going on a fishing trip? Byron, this is a busy time at the factory.
1: I know, honey. We just have to trust God and leave the results with Him. As the fishing boat traveled 12 miles out to the fishing grounds, I told the couple my story, and they both prayed to receive Christ. Just then, the boat's captain told me I was seated on the wrong side and sent me to the other side of the boat, where I sat beside a man from South America and his two young sons.
3: Haven't I seen you someplace?
1: Oh, I doubt it.
3: I just know I've seen you someplace.
1: Well, here's a printed testimony that tells my life story. It's a little wet, but look it over and you might remember where you've seen me.
3: I do know you. I have one of these pamphlets. You spoke in Colombia, South America, at a hotel breakfast.
1: Yes, I did. 4 years ago.
3: I resisted the desire to come to Jesus Christ that morning. I needed someone to guide me, but afterward, nobody spoke to me, so I just left.
1: Oh, I'm sorry about that. What do you do for a living?
3: I'm an airline captain. You know, this is very strange. When I packed up to come here, I noticed your pamphlet in my dresser drawer. And I thought to myself, wouldn't it be amazing if I happen to meet this man, Dodson, while I'm in the States?
1: Well, Jesus has a way of guiding our lives. He's amazing.
3: I had even said to myself, if I did meet you, I would receive Christ as my Savior.
1: You said that?
3: See, now, here we are, 1,000 miles from home,

0: each coming from opposite directions.
1: 12 miles out on the ocean, seated side by side.
0: What do you make of this?
1: Now I know why God sent me here and why he brought us together. God wants to save you. You know, you can pray now to receive Christ.
2: So he prayed right there in the boat?
1: Yes, we did.
2: Oh, what an experience.
1: He kept saying how much peace and joy he felt. And I did too.
2: No more confusion or depression?
1: None. That's definitely why God took me there.
2: Well, Jesus said, "Follow me, and I will make you fishers of men."
1: It was a soul-winning appointment, no doubt. And I won a prize for catching the most fish.
2: What was the prize?
1: 4 tickets to go fishing the next day. I couldn't use the tickets, so I gave them to my new friends.
2: Some people wouldn't have done what you did, not knowing what lay ahead.
1: You have to follow God wherever he leads. Sometime later, the airline captain was killed in a plane crash, so I was glad he knew the Lord. I myself suffered a third heart attack a few years later and couldn't even receive visitors in the hospital. But I continued to witness to all the medical people who cared for me. If the Lord can heal a drunk like me, he can cure anyone. But first, there has to be a change of heart. Ezekiel chapter 36, verse 26 promises, "A new heart also will I give you, and a new spirit will I put within you. And I will take away the stony heart out of your flesh, and I will give you an heart of flesh."
3: The New Testament puts it this way, "Therefore, if any man be in Christ, he is a new creature. 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So, until next time, unless our Lord returns before then, I'm Timothy Gregory reminding you that the doors to Pacific Garden Mission are open night and day. Thanks for listening, and may God bless you.

5 million teens now living on the streets. Many of their lives are ending in cold defeat. 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Won't you please help us rebuild the wall? 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
1: With SRN News, I'm John Scott. Luigi Mangione pleads guilty to federal charges.
2: Luigi Mangione has pleaded guilty to federal stalking charges in the killing of UnitedHealthcare CEO Brian Thompson. In the courtroom behind me, Mangione spoke about how he came to New York City, targeted Thompson, and then ultimately shot and killed him outside a Midtown Manhattan hotel. Mangione said that after years of back pain, navigating the complicated healthcare system in the United States, he decided to take action.
1: Michael Sisek with that report. Tropical storm Lala expected to strengthen into a hurricane as it approaches Hawaii's Big Island. The National Hurricane Center predicts it could be at hurricane status by early Saturday. If it makes landfall as a hurricane, it would be the first to do so since 1871. DoorDash is leaving Delaware, reincorporating in Nevada. That's after board and shareholder approval. Correspondent Ken Lorman reports it's the latest company fleeing a high-tax, high-regulation state.
3: The delivery giant cited growing legal uncertainty and costly shareholder lawsuits. More than 60 public companies worth over $3 trillion have reportedly exited Delaware in the past 2 years, with firms like Tesla, Coinbase, and several major energy companies heading to Texas and Nevada. Critics say Delaware's courts have become less predictable, while business-friendly states are offering greater certainty and stronger protections for companies and shareholders. Ken Lorman reporting.
1: And football is back. NFL preseason on Friday. Tampa Bay over the New York Jets, 24-16. Denver beat Atlanta, 27-7. And Washington, 20-7 over Miami. This is SRN News. Christian relief groups are on the ground in Colombia.
4: Hundreds have died in this month's devastating earthquake, and it is feared the toll will rise. Operation Blessing has moved quickly, providing hygiene kits, food, clean water, solar lanterns, and other supplies. The magnitude 7.4 earthquake roared through Colombia, flattening buildings and scrambling infrastructure. The Colombian Geological Service says it was the strongest quake the country has recorded since 2000, with multiple big aftershocks. Michael Harrington reporting.
1: The global scandal of Catholic priests sexually abusing children continues to unfold. An Australian jury has convicted a former Catholic bishop of abusing two young men. The District Court of Western Australia convicted Christopher Saunders of 13 out of 19 charges of sexual abuse that occurred between 2008 and 2019 in his sprawling diocese on the country's tropical northwest coast. This is SRN News. On the international front, Australian lawmakers are tinkering with a groundbreaking new law that bars the under-16 crowd from social media. Some changes in the law could be on the way.
5: Most of the data that's been published so far shows that the majority of under-16s in Australia are still on social media. In March, the Internet Safety Regulator said it was concerned that platforms weren't doing enough to uphold the ban. The government subsequently doubled the maximum fines for non-compliance to $70 million. In today's hearing, parents of young people who've died because of bullying on social media, as well as regulators, government and representatives from the platforms, are all giving evidence. Meta says a total of 750,000 accounts have been closed between Instagram and Facebook, and that they're committed to complying with the law.
1: The BBC's Katie Watson with that report. More details at srnnews.com.